0: I'll give you that. Here's Ollie Camarillo. Misses low and away, one ball and no strikes.
1: Lansing's been looking for a base hit tonight so far. A lot of walks from Ben Jacobs, but despite all that, did not give up a base hit, and the old adage stays true.
0: Doesn't get any easier with Moises Rodriguez, and Anthony Eves makes it one ball and one strike here against Camarillo. Take another look at that. See if the Loons ended up getting underway here tonight. Breaker runs away. Makes it a ball and two strikes. We've yet to see those two start their game. So we're getting to that area now where it starts to become more likely that they won't play. Once you cross an hour, it can get a little testy. That one runs low and away in a breaking ball. Two balls and two strikes. Wouldn't be the first time it's happened. We've started games after an hour delay, but it's looking, I guess, less and less likely for the Loons and the Cubs tonight, so might result in a doubleheader, and that'll make scoreboard watching even more entertaining as we go down the stretch of this week. 2-2 up high, in and out of the glove of Espinal, makes it 3-2.
1: Again, I'll say this, I'm surprised that the Whitecaps offense, who was so dominant last week in Fort Wayne, has not been able to find much offense at all. It's almost like it's been hidden.
0: He got him. Moises Rodriguez pulls the string. Second time Camarillo has gone down via strikeout. One away here for Jake Reinisch.
1: Yeah, if that ball was on a table, that just fell off the table. See that one dart down and away like that? That's why Moises Rodriguez, very quietly, is turning into one of the better relief pitching prospects in all this Tigers system.
0: This one skipped over his head, right to Bryce. Lines it up for out number two. Bring it Daniel Bucciro. By the way, quick update on what's going on in Detroit tonight. Two runs, top of the fifth inning. Guardians taking the lead. Dippin' Dots. I love Dippin' Dots.
1: So many people on the radio right now just driving in their cars wondering what just happened.
0: They say it's the ice cream of the future. I just wonder when it's going to be the ice cream of now. It's been the ice cream of the future for a while. That one in the dirt, one ball and no strikes.
1: They're really slow playing it.
0: Yeah, it's
1: over there at Dippin' Dots.
0: I'm saying. Kim's still up for the award 16 years later. We're waiting for Dippin' Dots to be the ice cream of now, the present. Bucciro takes low and away, two balls and no strikes.
1: We've got people still waiting on Kim.
0: We got people still waiting on what I was going to say about the Tigers. 4-3 Guardians in the fifth inning. Framber Valdez getting the start tonight. Five innings, four runs, and that one in a pair of strikeouts. But a couple of former Caps largely responsible. That comeback yesterday is Bucciro. Has to jump out of the way of that one. Three balls and no strikes. But never ceases to amaze me that both Kevin McGonigal and Max Clark were here in West Michigan in July of last year, but two of the biggest products to come out of the Scott Harris regime so far. This one misses away. 3-0, ball four. Bucciro is third walk tonight. Gets on first with two down. Here's Miles Naylor. 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Inside here to Naylor, one ball and no strikes. It's only been a collection of three different brothers who have played in Major League Baseball. Miles Naylor trying to make it up to the major leagues. Josh and Bo Naylor is older brothers. Noticeably a little bit more even-keeled than maybe his older brother, Josh. Two balls and no strikes with two away. 2-0 bends inside, 3 balls and no strikes. In there for a strike, makes it 3-1. Miles hitting 224 right now, though. 326, the on base. Naylor, a ground ball up the middle. Tosses his bat in frustration, and Hernandez puts it away. That's another zero on the board for the Caps. Go to the bottom of six. Someone's got to score eventually here on the White Caps Baseball Network.
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0: Price, bottom of the sixth. Fouls went off, no balls and a strike. No score between the Lugnuts and the Whitecaps. Lansing 0-0 and 0. Caps 0-3 and 1. So we go into this bottom of the sixth inning. Rayner frustrated after his last AB. Snapping his bat, no balls and two strikes, and this one in at the knees. And again, Rayner's had some big swings, 10 homers, 54 RBIs. Just missed that last one from Novotny. What does he get on 0-2? Goes down on strike three. Had a fastball to drive, couldn't get around on it. Three pitches and down goes Bryce, one away here in the sixth. Here's Carson Rucker, got his first AB, or rather his first hit as a Cap his last time up. Got his first AB yesterday, fouls that one off, no balls and a strike. Turned into a comfortable night. We will get that attendance figure here pretty soon, let you know exactly how many people are here in West Michigan. We were taking a look at those upcoming promotions, what's going on very quickly. Friday is Beer City Bunghammers night. They're back. In honor of Beer City USA. Of course, that's the hammer that's used to seal off the barrels that hold the aged beer, which are there for years, especially companies like Founders age them for quite a long time. As Carson Rucker lifts that one up and out of play, stays at 1-2.
1: I just had to explain that to a group of people earlier today, and I could tell that none of them had actually heard of that alternate identity. And that's are always the best reactions.
0: I like how unique
1: the
0: it
1: Beer
0: is.
1: City,
0: yeah.
1: What?
0: Beer City what nows? Well, believe me, there's an explanation here. This one misses inside, 2-2. But it's something we've had to explain time and time again. But we're willing to do it. Carson Rucker, fly ball to center field. Coming in, Green Jr. puts it away. Two gone here for the Caps quickly in this sixth inning. That'll bring in Bo Ankeny. But I will say the alternate identities have certainly been fun. I love how a lot more teams around minor league baseball have taken to that and taken that on. And, of course, the Caps have gotten themselves a lot of face time and the national media and SportsCenter for their alternate egos. Of course, the Bunghammers were once featured on SportsCenter when they first debuted that alternate ego in their first strike here against Ankeny 0-1. But a Bunghammers alumni cap giveaway to the first 1,000 that night, brought to you by Alta Material Handling. More fireworks that night. Saturday is Bricks and Baseball Night, brought to you by Pella Windows and Doors. Some more Farm Bureau Insurance fireworks that night as well. Bender down low. Makes it 1-2 here against Ankeny. Two outs in the bottom of the sixth. No score between the Lugnuts and the Whitecaps. Caps try to get right back into a tie for the lead in the East Division. There's some question marks on whether or not the Great Lakes Loons will even play tonight against South Bend. Ankeny fouls this one off. Back to the screen. One ball and two strikes. Liner in the left field, and that'll get down. Fourth hit of the game for the Caps tonight, and it's Ankeny. He's trying to spark a two-out rally. His second time on base tonight. Single there for Ankeny that'll bring in Sammy Heal. Now, whatever you do, do not give him a fastball. He doesn't. Gives him a breaking ball down low. One ball and no strikes. And his first home run season last year for West Michigan. Quick check back over at first. Chases Ankeny back. But Sammy, who played in his first game as a Whitecap last year on the 3rd of July in front of one of the biggest crowds here in West Michigan, as he fouls that one back, makes it one ball and one strike. It's always kind of a shock to the system sometimes when you come up from low A Lakeland and just how sparse those crowds sometimes are. It's a place like West Michigan, especially on a night like that, but rose to the occasion. That one floats away, makes it 2-1. After the conclusion of this series, Caps are back on the road. Two more road stretches. On the road at South Bend. That'll be a really good test for this Caps team. Three balls and one strike. And again, keep in mind, South Bend has already punched their ticket to the playoffs. Gotten really good in the second half as well. They've been streaky. Now just a game out of first place in the West here in the second half. They could win both halves. And fouled back to the screen. Now fills it up at 3-2. Of course, that used to be a team that the Caps played a whole bunch. They used to be in the Caps division. See, before Major League Baseball came in and restructured everything. But always fun to go back down to South Bend. A mini Wrigley of sorts, or at least they try to make it seem that way, and they do a good job of it. Chopped left side. Camarillo takes care of Sammy Heal, and that's the bottom of the sixth. Still zeros on both sides. Let's take a look at our Major League scoreboard.
2: It's the out-of-town scoreboard. A look at all the scores from Detroit Tiger affiliates and Major League Baseball. Here's Nate Wengler.
0: Top of the sixth, Tigers and Guardians. It's a tight one, much like it was last night. 4-3 Guardians out in front in that matchup. Joe Adell with a pair of RBIs tonight. He has a homer, his 18th of the year. A two-run shot in that game to help put the Guardians out in front. Talked about the Tigers. Spencer Torkelson with a double. Gleyber Torres, his eighth home run of the season. A solo shot. Framber Valdez right now 5 2/3. Actually just got pulled out of that game. Ty Madden coming in relief, but allowed 4 runs, 3 strikeouts, 5 walks in that stretch for Framber against the Guardians. Elsewhere around Major League Baseball, Pirates and Marlins. Right now it's the Fish with a 6-2 lead. Bottom of the fifth inning in that ball game. Pirates going the wrong direction since the trade deadline. 5 games below, trying to not let this one slip away. Cubs 4-2 over the Nats. Bottom of the fifth. Mariners right now with a slight lead over the Yankees. 4-3, top of the fourth in that ball game. Elsewhere, the Red Sox and the Blue Jays tied at 1 midway through the fifth in that one. Mets and Braves right now, it's Atlanta holding on to a 2-0 lead. That one into the top of the fifth in that game. No score between the Sox and the Reds. Rhett Lauder on the mound. 2 1/3, no runs, pair of strikeouts, and a walk so far here today for Cincinnati. Late games, 10 o'clock, Rangers and Angels. Also Royals and Dodgers out in Los Angeles tonight. Twins and Orioles went final 7-5 Twins. Phillies fell to the Cardinals 7-1. Rays 8-4 over the Athletics. Rockies 6-4 over the Diamondbacks. Astros 2-1 over the Giants and the Brewers. Falling to the Padres 4-3 in 11. Still scoreless here in West Michigan. Let's go to the 7th. Here's Dan.
1: Yeah, a whole lot of zeros on that scoreboard as we speak. 0-0 the score into inning number 7. C.J. Pitaro to lead us off. And he'll do so against the new pitcher. It's Zach Lee. Was almost under the impression, Nate, that Zach Lee, who has certainly proven to be one of the most effective options out of the Whitecaps bullpen, was maybe in line to get a start tomorrow. It's a bullpen day for West Michigan. This one's inside, 1-1. And Zach Lee, who has some experience starting games, not only for the Whitecaps in spot duty this year, but also was a starter for a chunk of the season last year down in Lakeland, could have gotten the chance. As he nips the inside edge. 1-2 on C.J. Pitaro. But also perhaps an indication that maybe Rene Rivera wants multiple innings here from Zach Lee. It's another pitcher's duel, much like we had last night. Cut and a miss. Down goes Pitaro, one away. Zach Lee gets a strikeout for the first man he faces, one down.
0: And what's the saying we always use, right? The best ability is availability, and Zach Lee has been available for every component, whether that's starting games on bullpen days, closing out games. We've seen him do that. Now coming in middle relief. He is a high-leverage reliever. We've seen that time and time again, and yet another example here tonight in a close game against Lansing, and need to keep it that way.
1: Brian Arndt takes ball one. He's got a walk and a strikeout today. Lugnuts have drawn their fair share of free passes. Two balls and no strikes. I'd imagine there's some action in the bullpen for the Lansing Lugnuts. We'll have to get some eyes out. Tucker Novotny's gone six innings of scoreless baseball. Here's a chop foul at the plate to make it 2-1. Novotny has gone six innings of scoreless ball, and it looks like that's going to be as far as he goes, because there is, in fact, action in the Lansing bullpen. The lefty, Riley Huge, warming up in the bullpen for Lansing. Two balls, one strike, the count on Brian Arndt. Beautiful breaker, spins in for strike two. Six innings, no runs, two walks, four strikeouts. Rather, five strikeouts. Meanwhile, Ben Jacobs had an interesting night. First the 2-2. Check swing, fouls it away. For Ben Jacobs tonight, 4 2/3, scoreless, hitless innings. He walked five, which is a season high for him. He actually tied his season most. 2-2 is fouled back again.

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1: Rodney Green Jr. has had some good swings in his Lugnuts career against the Whitecaps. He's behind in the count, nothing in two. He is the only person between both of these teams that has been at third base tonight. No one else has gotten as far as Rodney Green Jr. He did that back in the fifth inning, and he was stranded there. That's the closest that either side has come to scoring a run. The 0-2 pitch. Got him swinging, and Zach Lee K's the side in the seventh. Getting a little more interesting. Now we just need the Caps to put some runs on the board. No score. Let's stretch out on Whitecaps Radio and TV.
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As Steven Hrustich blisters one to the left field corner, it's down for extra bases. The West Michigan Whitecaps have been looking for a spark all night, and perhaps they're starting a fire here in the seventh. Fifth hit of the night for West Michigan, and their first extra base hit in the contest. That is the first extra base hit for either side. And Rene Rivera's got an interesting decision to make now. This has bunt situation written all over it. Lugnuts playing the corners of the infield in extremely tight. Not bunting. Soika waves and misses for strike one. Typically, we only see the Tigers slash Whitecaps. By the way, new pitcher Riley Huge is in for Lansing. Bunt in very close and very late situations. So typically that is reserved for the ninth inning or an extra inning format. Swing and a miss, and maybe they're wishing they had Soika drop one down now. We'll see if he can put a ball on the ground to the right side. And maybe perhaps move Hrustich over to third the old-fashioned way. Two strikes on Andrew Soika. Potential first run of the ball game in scoring position. Check swing. Look at this. A swinging bunt. Huge to first, and it's off the glove of the first baseman, Pitaro. Here comes Hrustich, and the

0: Whitecaps take the lead in the most improbable way. They needed a traditional bunt. Instead, they got a swinging bunt. 1-0 Whitecaps. They break through in the seventh. Well, we had been waiting and waiting to see if the Whitecaps could make this a little more interesting. Here's a grounder to second, classic 4-6-3 off the bat of Nolan McCarthy. So two down, that'll leave it up to Juan Hernandez. I think I saw that was an E3. Did I see that correctly? E3. No RBI for Andrew Soika, but you know, Nate, we often talk about the value that is no longer consistently found in baseball, and that's the value of putting the baseball in play. And sure enough, on an 0-2 pitch, after deciding not to bunt, they get the swinging bunt. Great job by Andrew Soika. 0-1. Hernandez rolls it over, foul down the first baseline, and it's 0-2.
1: Baseball is sometimes, it is such a game of, you know, it, one thing could go wrong and it can completely change the entire complexion of a game. And that's why putting the ball in play matters, because things have to line up in order for a defense to do their job. And if there's even one thing missing in all that, example, C.J. Pitaro just takes his eyes off the baseball for a split second, it's all you need to take the lead. And in a game like today, it's what they needed.
0: And perhaps maybe at some point here soon we can give you a shot of the manual scoreboard to show you why that run might be even a little more significant today. Fouled away at the plate by Juan Hernandez. Your line score on this Wednesday night in West Michigan. It'll be the top three hitters in the Lansing order when we come back for the eighth. And mind you, the number one priority for this Whitecaps team is to win this ball game. That's more important for them than anything else, because they are in the very thick of that Midwest League Eastern Division playoff race.
1: Does look like South Bend and Great Lakes will end up playing tonight, by the way. They're warming up and getting ready to go in Great Lakes.
0: 0-2 in the dirt. It's a long rain delay for those two. Was it 2 hours?
1: Yeah, about an hour and a half, or just about. So, yeah, they were right on that borderline there, but obviously an important one that they want to get in tonight.
0: Hernandez has a walk in two trips. And he hits this one hard, but they had him played perfectly. Camarillo to first. Let's go to the eighth. It's 1-0 Whitecaps. Well, the Caps find themselves in some interesting space. We'll see what Zach Lee has in store when we come back for the eighth. 1-0 Whitecaps on Whitecaps Radio and TV.
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0: pitch, liner to right field, coming on and off the glove of a diving right fielder, Nolan McCarthy. Zach Lee bangs his glove and his bare hand at his sides on the first pitch of the top of the eighth. The Whitecaps unable to clutch it and keep the no-hitter intact. And with that, we say welcome back. It's 1-0. Whitecaps with the lead here in the eighth inning. Dan Hasty, Nate Wangler along with you. No big deal. This one outside. One ball, no strikes.
1: And you feel for Nolan McCarthy a little bit there. You saw the reaction on his face after missing that one. But, hey, I mean, he did everything he could to get to that baseball. Just couldn't squeeze it at the very end. I mean, it goes to show you how hard no-hitters are sometimes, because typically you're going to require at least one special play from your defense in order to get it done, and Nolan McCarthy was that close.
0: He almost had it. And if he would have made that catch, I think at that point, that's where everybody in the ballpark starts realizing that you're getting close to something special.
1: Yeah, we're right there. Yeah, and like I said, we talked about the margins, right? It was the margins with C.J. Pitaro and missing that baseball, and Nolan McCarthy just that little bit, just couldn't pull it in. But again, good effort to get there nonetheless.
0: One ball, two strikes, Brayson Geddes smokes it. High, deep, right field line, and well, foul. Boy, that one from Zach Lee must have slipped, because that was a big bullseye in the middle of the plate. And Geddes nearly gave the Lugnuts the lead. And that's the hard part, is that you have that no-hitter going. You have it through seven innings. And it can change that quickly. Two balls, two strikes on Geddes.
1: You don't want to let it spiral beyond that point, too. It just left the one hanging there. Fortunately, got away with it, but it is a reminder that it's just a 1-0 lead. Caps still haven't been able to generate a lot of offense, so got to protect it.
0: 2-2 the count. Lee delivers inside, and it hit him. The first two Lugnuts have reached. And now you start to wonder about the snowball effect for the West Michigan Whitecaps.
1: Whatever it is about that breaking pitch, he just hasn't had a grip. At least last two times he threw it, hung one, and then it just ran that one a little bit too far inside. I'm almost curious about Geddes, because you see the limp, the skip, the hop on the way down to first base. I wonder if he's still feeling it, but still good to go.
0: Now the Whitecaps expecting a lancing bunt. Will they do what the Whitecaps would not? And a wild pitch or passed ball, either way, to the backstop, and both runners advance. Boy, this is unraveling quickly for the West Michigan Whitecaps here in the eighth inning. That is the danger of having a no-hitter when you have a 1-0 or a 2-0 lead. The game is so much still hanging in the balance, and now the Caps have major problems. Liner, left field, base hit. Spraglot scores. Now a bobble on the outfield by Hrustic. Camarillo to second base. Two runs for the Lugnuts. In the blink of an eye, Lansing has a 2-1 lead in the eighth. And another hanger from Zach Lee. Play for as good as he looked in the seventh inning. There have been some misses here in the eighth that we're just not used to seeing from him.
1: Maybe it was just those last two. He just felt like he didn't have it, then tries to maybe grip it a little bit too hard there, maybe aim it too much, and just spins in another one in a really good spot. And yeah, about this game, getting flipped on its head just like that.
0: First one inside to Jake Reinisch. And I hate to put it on any one particular player, but you can't help but wonder what the complexion of this inning looks like if that ball in right field is held onto by Nolan McCarthy. That's got to be a tough feeling for him to have to compartmentalize right now. One ball and one strike to Reinisch on the swing and a miss. There is still nobody out here in this eighth inning. Good breaking ball. 1-2.
1: Of course, on the other side of that, you realize that you still have to make the plays, even despite him missing that baseball. But you're right. I mean, momentum is a real thing, too. Like, we always talk about that, especially in the game of baseball. And for Lansing, it almost feels like they finally had a chance to breathe. It's like they were grasping for oxygen. They finally could. That weight was off their shoulders. Now they're playing a little bit easier.
0: 1-2. Reinisch takes a little inside. By the way, they went with an E7 on the left fielder, Hrustic, on the bobble out in left field that allowed Camarillo to get to second base. Boy, that one almost hit Reinisch as well. We see this from time to time. We see a pitcher who comes in, dominates in an early inning, and then has all kinds of trouble the next time he comes out and throws his ensuing frame. Just didn't expect it to be with Zach Lee. He's thrown a lot of pitches here in the eighth inning without recording an out. Might have to get some eyes on that Milk Means More bullpen for West Michigan and see if the Whitecaps have somebody starting to tune up, because this boat's taking on all kinds of water for the Whitecaps. Little flare left field, base hit. Hrustic comes up with it. Over to third goes Camarillo, and how about that? The first four batters of the inning for the Lansing Lugnuts have reached in consecutive fashion. Runners at the corners, and Ryan Harvey, the righty, is beginning to throw for West Michigan. He's also going to send out the pitching coach, Dan Rickabal, for a conversation. If for no other reason, maybe give Harvey a little extra time to get loosened up.
1: I think that is a big reason why, too, but you also just want to try and stop that. It almost felt like the floodgates opened. Like I said, when Lansing got that first hit, it just kind of felt like, okay, well, now we can start really taking some good approaches. But, you know, they were playing tight, especially that last inning with the three strikeouts for Zach Lee, but they get that one, and again, they've just been swinging with more confidence ever since.
0: Daniel Bucciro is the batter. We did get our attendance for this one tonight. Run that by you after this first toss to Bucciro. Strike one. 7,293. 7,293. For Kids Can Conquer Night here in West Michigan. One of our favorite nights of the year. And regardless of the hit total or the final score, that's what's important tonight. Fouled it away, and it's 0-2 on Bucciro. But in some ways, some similarities to what we saw last night, Nate. That crooked number certainly in play for the Lugnuts here in the eighth, and four in the seventh yesterday.
1: And it just felt like a couple of heavyweight boxers both yesterday and today, just feeling each other out through the first couple of rounds. And then the big hits coming later on. Unfortunately, the bigger hits have been from Lansing, these rallies.
0: Zach Lee could use a strikeout. Here's his 0-2 pitch. Outside corner, ring him up. That's strike three. Bucciro, who walked in his first three plate appearances with a few words and a turn of the head for Austin Machak, the home plate umpire. That's a big out number one for Zach Lee.
1: You can see him leaning on that fastball a little bit more, and it's been effective. That was a good one on the outside edge. Use a ground ball here.
0: Miles Naylor squaring to bunt with runners at the corners. That's an interesting call there if he does go through with it.
1: Maybe trying to stay out of the double play.
0: Looked like a safety squeeze, yeah. Perhaps. But if you start those base runners and he pops it up, then it is a double play.
1: Yeah, and you're kind of giving your hand away a little bit too by doing it, but reality is if he can lay it down properly, it could work, but risky, to your point.
0: Well, they try again. Hitters count. The 2-0 to Naylor. He's swinging, and he belts it. High, deep center field. It's got some carry, but in front of the warning track is the center fielder, Soika. He's got it. Out number two, but tagging and scoring is Camarillo. It's an insurance run for Lansing, and it's 3-1 in the eighth.
1: And what has been a really frustrating night offensively for Miles Naylor. That's a good way to turn it around. He actually thought he got a lot more of it, too.
0: I did, too.
1: On that swing. I think it was the launch angle that made me think that it was going a lot further than what it was, but still got enough on it to get that run home.
0: You know, this night here in West Michigan, Spataro tries to bunt and he bunts it foul. It's perhaps because of the fact that we are in the vicinities of some conflicting cold fronts and warm fronts, and we've got dicey weather all over the place right now. Just fortunately for the Whitecaps and Lugnuts, not here tonight. And Reinisch at first base was basically hanging out right between first and second. He could have just walked over to second base. Instead, it's a strike and he goes back. It's 0-2. But maybe that has the air kind of dampening down the movement of the baseball. High and away, 1-2. You know, some nights you get the wind blowing out, you get just the right amount of humidity, and your team hits 7 home runs like they did a week ago today.
1: You're teaching me a lot tonight. I didn't know this about the weather. Makes a cold front, warm front, yes. Knocking the baseball down, friction in the air. I didn't know all this.
0: Yes, it's a very expensive technology. Doppler LMCU. And the good thing is that because we're doing the weather forecast, we don't really have to be right.
1: Yeah, that's true. It'd be about 50-50.
0: Here's the 2-2. Pataro swings and misses. The bat goes farther than the baseball, and that's the top of the eighth. But the damage is done. Lansing scores 3 times. We're going to the bottom of the eighth. Caps suddenly have some work to do. It's 3-1 Lansing on Whitecaps Radio and TV.
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0: Let's go to the bottom of the eighth. Caps have a lot of work to do now. It's 3-1 in favor of the Lansing Lugnuts. And a new pitcher comes in. It's Jose Dicocia, one of the better relievers in this Lugnuts bullpen. And much like Zach Lee had to contend with in the top of this inning, it's the top three hitters in the lineup, this time for West Michigan. Edion Espinal has one of the five Whitecaps base hits. His 1-0 pitch is a bender that drops in for a strike. One ball and one strike. Well, we just had a great question asked to us during the commercial break, and I think it bears talking about in this situation, because I think probably there's more than a few people thinking it. Here's the 1-1 pitch. Cut and a miss, it's 1-2. Gentleman actually stopped by and he said, "Who takes their pitcher out in the middle of a no-hitter?" And I think there's an interesting angle there when it comes to the differences between major and minor league baseball. And just, I think, where we are in the game itself. 1-2, wave and a miss. Espinal just tried to get a piece of it and could not. There's one away for Bryce Rayner. And, you know, I'll just be honest. It's kind of sad, too, that I don't think it's restricted to just minor league baseball, Nate. Yeah. I think you see the same thing in major league baseball now. How many times do we see in the major leagues guys who are going for no hitters not get the chance to finish them? Now, I'll kind of rebuttal myself in one way.
1: Yeah.
0: You know, batting averages today are not what they were 20 and 30 years ago. There are not a lot of players that are just selling out to put the ball in play. We've all seen that. We understand that to be the case as this game has evolved over the years. I feel like now more than ever, the leaving in of a pitcher, I think the only justifiable scenario is a perfect game. I don't think the no-hitter carries nearly the same amount of value as it did, say, 20 years ago when Justin Verlander was no-hitting the Milwaukee Brewers at Comerica Park in 2007.
1: I would say yes and no, because individual no-hitters is a rarity now. Much more often, we will obviously see the combined no-hitters, even at the major league level. But you're right. I mean, not as much high contact numbers. I think in general, it's just harder to hit a baseball now. But I think analytics in general, Dan, and this is just coming from a fan perspective, it has helped in a lot of ways in baseball. But from a fan perspective, I guess you could also make the argument that it's hurt in some ways.
0: Inside corner, caught him looking, and Rayner is down on strikes. That is a tough call for Bryce Rayner to have to get. Back-to-back punch-outs for Dicocia. Two away for Carson Rucker.
1: You know, because analytics would tell you that if a pitcher, let's say, is up near, you know, 90, 100 pitches in a no-hitter, you know, maybe it's time to take him out. He's throwing a lot of pitches. Go to your bullpen. Trust that they can get the job done. That's what analytics would tell you, and that's obviously the direction that baseball has gone in a lot of ways. But as a fan, as someone who consumes this game, if you have no hits, to that fan's point, why are you being taken out of the game?
0: Gotten a miss by Carson Rucker, one ball and one strike.
1: At the major league level, not at the minor league. I understand that this is a lot different in terms of schedules and guys have to get their pitches in. I get that. But at the major league level, analytics has helped, but I guess it's hurt in the fan experience sometimes too.
0: '24 is the most recent year. We did have one no-hitter in Major League Baseball this year. That was by the Houston Astros. And that was a combined no-hitter. Rucker grounds it to short. Camarillo way over the head of the first baseman Pitaro and into the dugout. Well, that does mean that the Whitecaps will bring the potential tying run of the plate in Bo Ankeny.
1: And for Oli Camarillo, who has been nothing short of automatic at shortstop. You know, these are the moments that you really need to take advantage of if you're the Whitecaps. Rarely do you see that from Camarillo. He's really good with his arm. They get had time to make that throw, but just airmails it a little bit. Now Bo Ankeny with a real chance.
0: Quick visit from the pitching coach, Levi Kelly. Then in 2024, we actually had a good amount of fully individual, complete no-hitters. Mm. Ronel Blanco did it, also for the Astros. Dylan Cease did it, then as a member of the San Diego Padres. Blake Snell with the Giants. And then it was a Chicago Cubs combined no-hitter with Shota Imanaga being the starter that day. Here's Bo Ankeny. Couldn't pull the trigger. There's strike one. It's easy to forget, too, that in 2023, there were a couple of no-hitters. Framber Valdez and Michael Lorenzen, a current Tiger and a former Tiger. 0-1. Ankeny leaves it alone, and the count runs even. Last perfect game in Major League Baseball was in 2023. That was Domingo Herman. Good take by Ankeny again. Deco Chia really trying to snap off that breaking ball. 2-1.
1: Especially coming from that arm slot, too. That's the part that can be really, really tricky because it has that 12-6 movement. You just got to be willing to stay back on it. And if Bo Ankeny can catch it on that downward movement, might go a long way.
0: Ankeny, who had three homers last week against Fort Wayne. Tying run at the plate, and he smashes it. High and deep to center. Did he just tie the ball game? Yes, he did! It is gone! Bo Ankeny, you bad boy! 3-3 in the eighth. .108 off the bat. To the deepest part of one of the deepest ballparks in minor league baseball.
1: A game of margins. Oli Camarillo had plenty of time to retire this inning. Throws it a little bit high, and all it does is it gives Bo Ankeny a chance. Finally gets a fastball, sends it out to center field. Again, the power has never been in question, but the Caps capitalize on a mistake. That is so crucial.
0: And I don't think it was nearly the same level of mistake. As a matter of fact, I don't think it was much of a mistake at all, but Nolan McCarthy in right field, unable to make that diving catch to keep the no-hitter intact, and of course it led to the three runs in the top of this inning. But certainly one that sits in a very bitter way on that Lansing side. First time this year here at home that Whitecaps fans have enjoyed the power of Bo Ankeny. Two balls, two strikes. Might be worth getting some quick eyes on the bullpen to see who is getting ready. I'd imagine Ryan Harvey is warm and ready to come in for West Michigan for the ninth inning. 2-2. A little bit high. And if heel reaches, as you see Harvey probably ready to come in just a few mere moments. Steven Hrustich, another big power bat waiting on deck. Here's a big payoff pitch. Sammy Heal pops it up a mile high. Where in the world is it? The pitcher, DeCochea, goes into foul ground and makes the catch for his catcher, Inart. What a play. Let's go to the ninth. What a night at the ballpark. 3-3, we're all square on Whitecaps Radio and TV.
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0: We got a brand new ball game. How about that eighth inning? Three in the top, two in the bottom on a game-tying two-out, two-run home run for Bo Ankeny. Brian Arndt, whose best friend at the moment is Jose DiCoccia, the pitcher who found the pop-up that he could not to get through the rest of that bottom of the eighth inning, takes strike one from a new pitcher. It's Ryan Harvey for West Michigan. Another milk means more. A call to the bullpen for the West Michigan Whitecaps. And just based on the pitchers that are being used tonight by Rene Rivera, Nate, it's sending a pretty clear message. Arndt hits it a mile high left side. Can they see it? It's that time of night. Sammy Heal shuffles back and in foul ground makes the catch. Arndt is retired and there's one away. But between Ben Jacobs, Moises Rodriguez, Zach Lee, and Ryan Harvey, this is about the A team as the A team gets that Rene Rivera can put forth. He wants this one.
1: And with the deeper you get into the season, especially in the last handful of weeks, going from a one-game deficit to a two-game deficit, that is a world of difference at this juncture.
0: Strike one to Ronnie Green.
1: And so it just emphasizes really getting, winning this series, and again, just allowing the chips to fall where they may, because you don't face Great Lakes head-to-head, so the only thing you can handle is what's in front of you, and that's winning this game. Of course, as we speak right now, it's Great Lakes already with three runs in the top of the second on South Bend, so...
0: Wasn't it a couple of years ago where the Whitecaps were trying to chase down the Loons, and they basically won every game of every series for about the last month? Green rolls this one over. Foul. One ball, two strikes.
1: If I'm not,
0: I know Lake County was one of those teams as well.
1: Was that the Andy Pahes year? Were they here the last series? No? Oh, okay. Different year.
0: 22, I believe.
1: Yes,
0: it was.
1: Okay.
0: That was the year where Nate Wangler got to break the news to Brian Pena that his team was not a playoff team.
1: Yes. I do remember that.
0: Nate had to give him a little shake of the head. Fouled straight back. One and two.
1: I remember how excited he was after we won it last year. It was really cool to see how close Brian. I obviously still continue to follow this team. When you're in the organization, of course you're going to, but I think he was one of the happiest guys around after they got that done.
0: 1-2, outside. Wow, tough one not to get for Ryan Harvey. Two balls and two strikes. It's a gorgeous night. That was a gorgeous pitch. 2-2 the count. That one's got to be strike three. That's a bullseye in the middle of the zone. I don't know what Rodney Green Jr. was waiting for. Two away.
1: I guess waiting for something else other than a breaking ball. That one's and down the middle, and clearly was not expecting it. Good job by Harvey spinning that in there. But again, it's so much a guessing game sometimes hitting. It just seemed like he guessed wrong on that one.
0: I think a ball got loose out in the right field corner. You know, there used to be a time where the bullpens were in the field of play, and you always knew why a stray baseball randomly popped up somewhere it wasn't supposed to. But now, every ball has a story. A little bit high to Jared Sprague-Lott, who got the first base hit of that three-run eighth inning to bust up the no-no. I feel like Nate could make up a good story as to why a baseball randomly ended up in the right field corner.
1: Yeah, could think of one. There's many, many possibilities. I think the only ball that stopped play since the bullpens got off the field was a football.
0: Sprague-Lott drives it high and deep. McCarthy won't get there, and it's a break for the Whitecaps. This ball bounces over the wall into the Whitecaps' bullpen. And for Sprague-Lott, who is almost at 20 stolen bases this year, a surefire triple limits him to second base and a ground rule double instead. Now, with two outs, I don't know how significant that will be. but it certainly could play a role here in the ninth inning with two away.
1: At least it gives you a chance if you're the Caps. Maybe if there's one in the outfield, he tries pushing it. Maybe there's a play at the plate. But you're right, with two outs, the important thing is that Ryan Harvey got that last strikeout. Still puts him in a really good spot to end it here. But Gaddez nearly hit one out his last time up, three hits last night, so certainly not a bat to look down on.
0: Will we get to the bottom of the ninth in a tie game? Ground ball to shortstop. Bryce Rainer to first. The answer is yes. Last call for regulation baseball when we return. 3-3 tie. Let's go to the bottom of the ninth in West Michigan and see if a walk-off is in the Whitecaps' future on Whitecaps Radio and TV.
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0: for regulation baseball. 3-3 tie. We're in the bottom of the ninth. And Steven Hrustich, one of the best sources of power on this Whitecaps team, takes outside from a new pitcher, Abel Mercedes. Hrustich doubled and scored in the seventh. He puts one on the ground, sliding stop, Pitaro to Mercedes. Big lunge to the bag in time for out number one. It's a nifty little play there by Abel Mercedes, who was not quite as close to the bag at first as he needed to be. One away.
1: Well, and his momentum, the way it was taking him, you have to stop, and then, of course, you turn, and I think he felt the footsteps. I think that's what it was. He had a little bit more time than what he gave himself, but had to lunge out, make sure he got it.
0: Andrew Soika with one out. He was trying to end the ball game on one swing. Well, if the Caps could find a way here tonight and talk about stealing victory from the jaws of defeat. Air was let out of this place a little bit when the Lugnuts scored three times in the top half of the eighth. Soika slashes a high foul fly. It's out of play. It's 0-2. But to your point, the Caps were given an inch and took a mile, or in this case, about 440 feet.
1: The most key moment, the single swinging moment for the Caps that hopefully can lead them to victory. But yeah, I mean, that's how you take advantage of a mistake.
0: 0-2. Little outside to Soika. Abel Mercedes comes in with an ERA over six. Andrew Soika, a left-handed batter, who was quite an important find and had his first games in this league against Lansing this year. He was dynamite as he drives one under the glove of Mercedes to the shortstop. Camarillo to first, and out number two is Andrew Soika. And now with two away in the bottom of the ninth inning, the batter for the West Michigan Whitecaps has probably been itching for this opportunity for about the last two innings worth of baseball. Nolan McCarthy, who came up just short of a diving catch to preserve a no-hitter, ended up as part of that three-run eighth inning, checks his swing and goes too far on a breaking ball for strike one. Portage Northern High School's own Nolan McCarthy. The 0-1. Whoa. One ball, one strike as that one goes over the head and behind the Whitecaps right fielder.
1: I don't think I've seen a hitter talk to the catcher more than Nolan McCarthy. I don't know if he's trying to soften him up, but looking for maybe a fastball here he can drive.
0: He does have a home run as a Whitecap this year. The 1-1. I don't think Mercedes has put a single one of these three pitches in the strike zone so far. It's 1-2. Heart of the orders waiting in the 10th for the Lugnuts. The 1-2 blows it by him. 99 miles per hour, and McCarthy is dispatched. We'll play some bonus baseball tonight in West Michigan. Going to the 10th, even at 3 on Whitecaps Radio and TV.
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0: Let's play extras. 10th inning tied at 3. Runner at second, and Ollie Camarillo waves and misses at the very first pitch he sees from Ryan Harvey. Even at 3, Caps are still expecting a bunt. They've got the corners of their infield in extremely tight. And will they try the bunt here? No. Fouls it back, and it's 0-2. Well, just because it's 0-2 doesn't mean that the ball can't be hit in a similar location. We saw Andrew Sojka do exactly that in the seventh inning after not bunting his first two pitches when Lansing thought he would. And then a swinging bunt allowed Stephen Hrustich to score from second base. Caps took advantage of an error to take a 1-0 lead, and then everything went sideways in the eighth. 0-2 pitch, Camarillo takes outside. If you just joined us, Caps had a 1-0 lead in the top of the eighth inning and a no-hitter intact. Jared Sprague-Lott singled off the glove of a diving Nolan McCarthy in right field, opened the floodgates. Four in a row reached, and they all scored. This one's up high. Three of the four, rather, beg your pardon. Two balls and two strikes on Camarillo. Ryan Harvey could really use a strikeout. Ground ball to short. This should work all the same. Rainer to first, one away. Camarillo is retired. That brings up Jake Reinisch. Of course, the Caps are nowhere near out of the woods just yet.
1: And remember, Reinisch had that two-run double in the seventh yesterday, so he came up with a big swing. Especially going up against the righty here, and Ryan Harvey, just important not to lay one out there.
0: Brayson Gadez is the runner at second base. It's the first one from Harvey, misses outside to Reinisch. He is their cleanup man. He had a big two-run double in the seventh inning yesterday. Plants this one to the right side. Hernandez. Two away and over to third goes Gadez. Now the potential go-ahead run is 90 feet away, and it's a chance for Daniel Bucciero. You know, in this format, when you have that beginning runner on second base, there's a lot of pitching coaches who will say, don't worry about that person at second base, almost in advance of the idea that it's such a virtual certainty that he will score. Strike one. Good breaking ball there for Ryan Harvey, and it's nothing and one. So that is all to say that if the Caps are able to get through this top of the 10th without allowing this runner to come home, that is a big deal. turns him out of the way with a 94-mile-per-hour heater to make it 1-1.
1: And Buchero has seen the zone well today. Three walks at the plate. Now it's just he really has to drive one here for Lansing. A walk really doesn't do much for you.
0: He slams it high, deep, right center. Soika looks up. It is gone. Daniel Buchero to the Whitecaps bullpen in right center field. It's 5-3 Lugnuts in the 10th. 411 feet to right center field. 101 miles per hour off the bat of Daniel Buchero. And the West Michigan Whitecaps will now have to erase not one, but two-run deficits. Ground ball up the middle, base hit, Miles Naylor. That'll bring up C.J. Pitaro, looking ahead of the Whitecaps in the bottom of the 10th inning. They will have the potential tying run at the plate. It'll be Juan Hernandez, Edion Espinal, and Bryce Rayner for West Michigan. Rayner's had a really, really tough night. Here's the first toss outside, 1-0. But you might get one more chance to make up for that. Is it just me or is it a muggy night tonight? I feel like Ryan Harvey's had to throw a couple of baseballs out of play here in this 10th inning. Perhaps just because of how humid it is out there. 2-0.
1: To your point, it just makes the air heavy, right? So it's sometimes that can lead to your grip not quite being what it is. And you know, it certainly can weigh on pitchers, and we've seen some of his pitches flatten out. Of course, that breaking ball just didn't look like it spun the right way out of his hand, but trying to be cognizant of that.
0: Two balls, one strike, C.J. Pitaro. The runner goes, ground ball back to Harvey. This is going to get him out of the inning, but the damage is done, and the Whitecaps down by two. Last chance for the Whitecaps here on this Wednesday night. 5-3, Whitecaps trail by two on Whitecaps Radio and TV.
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Well, the Caps are still standing, but it's on thin ice. 5-3. The Whitecaps trail the Lansing Lugnuts. Last call for baseball. Juan Hernandez. His first pitch is high and away. It's one ball, no strikes. Welcome back. What a seesaw affair we have had here tonight. And it really only started just a couple of innings ago. The Caps had a lead. Lansing took it. The Caps tied it. Hernandez fouls it away to make it 1-1. And then just moments ago, a two-run home run from Daniel Buchiro. And that has given the Lansing Lugnuts the big blow of the ball game. This is a team that in Lansing that was red hot coming into this series, but so was the Whitecaps. 1-1 is outside. Lansing, like West Michigan, won five.

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3: Saw some frustration boil over. And Bryce Rainer will not get the chance. Instead, an intentional walk. There will be a pinch hitter for the West Michigan Whitecaps. Now, for what it is worth, Carson Rucker did not play a full game last night. He was taken out early. Rucker is the designated hitter, so unless he did something during one of his swings, this might not be so much a pinch hit appearance for Christian Santana as it is regularly scheduled for the West Michigan Whitecaps. It goes down as a pinch hitting appearance, and it leaves us with Christian Santana, who after the first 2 weeks of the season had two home runs and didn't hit another for 3 months. Now he has 11. First pitch is in the dirt. It's 1-0.
4: Mercedes has to be careful not to let one go to the backstop. We've seen some wildness already from him. They could easily tie this game here.
3: Santana, a week ago today, had three home runs in Fort Wayne. Check swing, did he go? This time, they say yes. One ball, one strike on Christian Santana. The infield is in for the Lansing Lugnuts. The outfield, extreme shallow. Can Santana deliver a run or perhaps a win? 1-1 is low, two balls and one strike. Santana, who has very quietly put together two very strong months at the plate, has a chance to be the hero off the bench. 2-1, outside to the backstop, and holding at third is Hernandez. Three balls and one strike on Santana. Nate, I think the first inclination is to ask why, but of course, that's a whole lot to risk unless you're absolutely certain.
4: And I think that ball slowed just enough to allow Arndt to jump on top of it. And look at the divot that he took out of the Whitecaps logo back behind home plate.
3: Oh.
4: It's

0: trying to get there, but
1: Brian Arnt is the catcher for the Lansing Lugnuts, and he is going to have to put together a very carefully crafted apology to Mitch Hooten, the head groundskeeper. 3-1 on Santana. Can the Whitecaps rally from two-run deficits? Here's the 3-1 pitch. Inside, ball four. We are tied once again in West Michigan. The last few innings of this ball game have been as wild as any I can remember in all of 2026. And look who is at the plate for the West Michigan Whitecaps. And they're going to call Bo Ankeny on a pitch clock violation before his at-bat even begins. 0-1. Let's see how much that plays into the equation. Bases are loaded. Espinal, the winning run at third. Outside. Espinal, who of course had that huge double that helped the Whitecaps spark this rally in the 10th. 5-5 tie. Bases loaded. Nobody out. Bo Ankeny, who tied this game with a homer in the 8th, checks his swing too far, and it's 1-2. They wouldn't dare throw Bo Ankeny a fastball here, would they? There is a buzz in this ballpark. Can Bo deliver the Caps the victory? The set and the 1-2 pitch. Ankeny just gets a piece of a breaking ball. 1-2. Mercedes knows better after watching that home run ball go 3/4 of the way off the batter's eye in center field. That helped the Whitecaps rally from 1-2-run deficit. They've done it again. Now they're looking for the kill shot. Here's the 1-2 pitch. Ankeny takes a called strike 3. A perfect breaking ball from Abel Mercedes. Still one out. Now it's Sammy Heal's turn. Get ready because he likes to swing early. The first pitch, Sammy Heal drives it in the air towards right field. Reinisch is there. Espinal is ready at third. The catch is made. Espinal tags. He scores! Sammy saves the Whitecaps here in West Michigan. The Whitecaps walk it off. Six to five in 10 thrilling innings at LMCU Ballpark. Caps post game is next on Whitecaps Radio.
2: 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Welcome to the West Michigan Whitecaps post-game show. Coming up, a recap of the game and a preview of what's next for Whitecaps baseball. Now, back to the ballpark for Caps post-game.
1: Now much fun was that? 6-5, the Whitecaps take down the Lansing Lugnuts in an absolute barn burner here in West Michigan. We're going to go down to the field momentarily. Nate Wangler will be stopping by with one of the heroes of this Whitecaps victory here tonight. The Whitecaps come through in the biggest of ways. Why don't we send things down to the field? Nate Wangler is standing by, with Bo Ankeny.
0: Comes to mind tonight. What was the key for you guys coming back in this one?
3: After yesterday, we didn't hit very well. But the lefty on the bump, he was decent, and he was keeping us kind of in between. But once he got out of the game, we found it. I got a good pitch to hit and able to tie the game up, and then obviously Sammy helped us out in the end.
0: Very important. And you personally had a good week in Fort Wayne. I want to go back to your home run because obviously needed in that moment. What did you see in that AB when you finally hit it out?
3: Yeah, so I got that first pitch fastball and I took it and I was like, that was probably a good pitch to hit. And I got another one. He threw one right there again. I said I'm not going to miss that one next time. And I put a good swing on it.
0: They always say get on the fastball, but we know sequencing how important that is for pitchers. How important is it to get on the fastball? Is it the most important thing?
3: Most important thing, 100%. I mean, I'm always looking for a fastball so I can be on time. And if I get one, I got to hit it,
0: And obviously for you, getting to see these pitchers go to work last couple of days has been special as well. They've been really good in general, top three team in the Midwest League. You got Ben Jacobs. I'll start there. What did you see from him tonight?
3: Oh, he's unbelievable. I was with him in Lakeland earlier this year, and he's doing the same thing. Shoving, he put up a zero and kept us in this game.
0: What is it that makes him a top 10 prospect? What does he do really well from what you've seen?
3: He's just a competitor. You see him on that mound. He's an animal. He pounds his zone, and he's trying to help us win every way he can.
0: You guys really put some of your best out there today. Dan Rickaball does a great job with this group. Your bullpen has been very impressive. What have you seen out of them?
3: They're just coming in and competing, throwing strikes. It's the biggest thing. You throw strikes out of the pen, and that's what they've been doing, and they're attacking hitters, and they're not scared, and that's why it's working.
0: I know you guys don't think about this stuff, but you are in the midst of a playoff race right now. How is that maybe up the intensity a little bit, or has it changed it at all?
3: I don't know if it's changed much, but obviously we know, but we're going out there each day, giving it our all, trying to win each pitch, one pitch at a time.
0: What do you guys need to do to keep it going?
3: Same thing, one pitch at a time. Do this again tomorrow, maybe a little more runs, though. More runs.
0: That's Bo Ankeny. Dan, back to you.
1: And what a shot it was by Bo Ankeny, who sent out that absolute cruise missile to center field off the batter's eye over the 402 mark out in the deepest regions of center field. Well, we'll go ahead and give you a look into the final totals of this ball game. We've got the game recap and, of course, a preview for tomorrow's game when we come back as this Whitecaps postgame show rolls on after a 6-5 extra inning win over the Lugnuts. Nothing sweeter on Whitecaps Radio.
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0: Whitecaps postgame show in full effect here at LMCU Ballpark. 6-5, the final in 10 innings. The Whitecaps emerged victorious, had to overcome multiple issues and challenges throughout the course of this ball game, but they emerge victorious. Caps get the victory. Let's go ahead and give you a look at the final totals for this ball game. That comes to us courtesy of our friends at Stratus Building Solutions of West Michigan. We'll give you the final totals now as the Whitecaps get the win here tonight. And that's a big one because now they pull even in this series. Now both teams have a victory between themselves with now two games having been played. Of course, we go into tomorrow now with a chance for a team to take control of this series. Whoever gets the win, Whitecaps will actually have a bullpen day in store. We'll preview that towards the end of this post-game conversation. Stratus Building Solutions of West Michigan, the preferred commercial cleaning company of the Whitecaps and of LMCU Ballpark, a local family-owned Grand Rapids company servicing both large and small facilities throughout West Michigan. 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Caps go to 25-19 in the second half. Season best, 6 games over the 500 mark here in half number 2. They're now 49-59 overall. For Lansing, they fall to 19-24. They're 48-59, same record as the Whitecaps, but a half game of difference between those two. For the victorious West Michigan Whitecaps, 6 runs, 8 hits, 2 errors. They left 7 on base. They were 1-for-5 with runners in scoring position. For the Lugnuts, 5 runs, 6 hits, 2 miscues. They left 9 on the bases. They were 3-for-11 with runners at second and third. The winning pitcher in this ball game is Ryan Harvey, a well-deserved W. He goes to 4-4. He did give up the home run to Daniel Buchero in the 10th inning, just simply set the stage for a much bigger bottom half as the Caps were able to erase another 2-run deficit. The loss goes to Abel Mercedes. He falls to 0-4. He gave up 3 runs in an inning and 2/3. Time of the ball game, 2 hours, 55 minutes in front of 7,293. Home runs in the ball game. Daniel Buchero went deep for his second home run of the year. He was just 1-for-2. He walked 3 times in this ball game here tonight, but that one, his big swing of the night. Whitecaps got one as well, a 2-run shot on their side of the card as well. That was a 2-run blast from Bo Ankeny, who you just heard down on the field with our Nate Wangler, who tied the game at 3 at the time. Big swing for the Caps, who took advantage of a Lansing mistake in order to tie the ball game up, and without that miscue, we never get Bo Ankeny's game-tying 2-run home run. Let's take a look at the game recap. That's courtesy of Milk Means More, the 13 essential nutrients in low-fat chocolate milk, making an ideal drink to refuel after a hard workout. Chocolate milk, the unofficial recovery drink of athletes everywhere. Well, this one was fairly uneventful. The big event that we were monitoring was the fact that the Whitecaps had a no-hitter going through 7 innings here tonight. Ben Jacobs got the start for West Michigan, and he was effectively wild, if you want to call it that. 4 2/3 innings of scoreless baseball. He walked 5 batters, but he did not give up a base hit. He struck out 7 in the process, so he was able to keep this Lugnuts team at bay by simply just avoiding the barrels throughout the course of his 4 2/3 frames. Then it was Moises Rodriguez who came in. He carried the load to get the Whitecaps into the 7th inning before Zach Lee were able to get through Lansing 1-2-3 by striking out the side. After we stretched out, the Whitecaps scored the first run of the ball game. Andrew Soika at the plate after Stephen Hrustich had a double into the left field corner to begin the bottom of the 7th. Not bunting, ended up in an 0-2 count, then a swinging bunt towards the mound, picked up by the pitcher, and at that time, the pitcher for the Lansing Lugnuts, who was still in a scoreless tie, that was Riley Huge, threw to first base, went off the glove of the first baseman, C.J. Pitaro, an error was given to Pitaro at first, and Stephen Hrustich, very alertly, having gone to third, was able to scamper home quickly and score the go-ahead run. There's going to be a lot of go-ahead runs as part of this game recap here tonight. The Lansing Lugnuts, they were able to get back those runs and then some, but first they had to bust up the no-hitter. First pitch of the top of the eighth inning, off the bat of Jared Sprague Lott, a liner in the right field. Nolan McCarthy came in, he dove, and he could not come up with the baseball. Had it momentarily, but couldn't survive the ground. Ball popped out, and unfortunately, the Whitecaps' chances at a no-hitter had gone by the wayside. So the Whitecaps unable to get the no-hitter. At that point, they just simply became concerned with getting the victory. But the Lansing Lugnuts had some other ideas in inning number eight. Ali Camarillo with runners at second and third with a single in the left field. Hrustich bobbled the baseball, part of that play allowing two runs to score. The go-ahead run included for Lansing as Sprague Lott and Brayson Gadez both came home. Later in that inning, a sack fly from Miles Naylor made it 3-1 in favor of Lansing. And in the bottom of the eighth, Bo Ankeny came to the plate. Speaking of taking advantage of the situation with two outs in the eighth inning, Carson Rucker hit a ground ball to shortstop. The shortstop, Ali Camarillo's throw to first, was high and wild and into the dugout of the Lansing Lugnuts. That allowed Rucker to get to second base, and it brought up Bo Ankeny for the West Michigan Whitecaps.
1: Smashes it high and deep to center. Did he just tie the ball game? Yes, he did. It is gone. Bo Ankeny, you bad boy. 3-3 in the eighth.
0: That's right. He is a bad boy. So we were tied at three, and all of a sudden it looked like the Whitecaps had stolen that momentum right back. But unfortunately for the Caps, that was going to be as much as they could muster, and we ended up in extra innings tonight. Daniel Bucciero came to the plate, and it looked as if Ryan Harvey was going to strand the potential go-ahead run at third base. Instead, Bucciero, on a 1-1 pitch, slammed a high, deep drive in a right center field. The center fielder, Andrew Soika, did everything he could, even tried to scale the wall in right center field, and the ball disappeared over the wall, over the yellow line. A two-run go-ahead home run for Daniel Bucciero. That made it 5-3. So Lansing jumps in front once again. We go to the bottom of the 10th. Nolan McCarthy starts the inning at second base. Juan Hernandez was at the plate on a two-ball, one-strike count. A pitch that was out of the strike zone that Hernandez had looked to had gone around on, trying to check his swing. It was called that he had not gone around. That made what would have been a 2-2 count, a 3-1 count for Juan Hernandez, who took the next pitch and roped it in the right field just out of the reach and even off the glove of the second baseman, Jared Sprague Lott. That ended up as a base hit for Juan Hernandez. That allowed Nolan McCarthy to come home and score, and it made the score 5-4. The Caps were trying to erase a second two-run deficit. They were on their way. After that base hit by Juan Hernandez, Edion Espinal ends up at the plate. He slams a line drive down the third baseline, a fair ball into the corner. That allowed Hernandez to get all the way to third base, Espinal to second, and the Whitecaps were feeling good with runners at second and third and nobody out. After an intentional walk to Bryce Rayner, a pinch hitter for West Michigan, perhaps some injury progression management as Carson Rucker, who was the designated hitter, did not come to the plate. Instead, the Whitecaps end up sending Christian Santana, who had been one of the Whitecaps' best power hitters in recent weeks, up to the plate. Just had a three-homer game last week in Fort Wayne, a week ago today, as a matter of fact. And with a 3-1 pitch a little bit inside, he tied the ball game with a bases loaded walk. That is not easy to do in that situation because, of course, you want so badly to be the hero. And usually they don't remember the guy who gets the game tying bases loaded walk, but that's what we're here for. So we were tied at 5. And now, with nobody out, Bo Ankeny came to the plate. He struck out looking on a 1-2 pitch. Sammy Heal digs in for West Michigan with a chance to win it. We said it as he stepped into the batter's box. The first pitch is usually his favorite. We had to be ready.
1: Me heels turn. Get ready because he likes to swing early. The first pitch, Sammy Hill drives it in the air towards right field. Reinisch is there. Espinal is ready at third. The catch is made. Espinal tags. He scores! Sammy saves the Whitecaps here in West Michigan. The Whitecaps walk it off!
0: And that was how it sounded. That was how it ended. 6-5, the Whitecaps a win over the Lansing Lugnuts here in West Michigan. Fun ball game, and who knows, the way the rest of this second half plays out, we could look back on this one fondly, depending on how this season goes for the West Michigan Whitecaps. That's the game recap. Now let's take a look at what happens tomorrow. We still don't know who the Whitecaps starting pitcher is scheduled to be tomorrow night. It is a bullpen day through and through. What we can tell you is this. Jackson Nove gets the start on the other side for the Lansing Lugnuts. Well, it's too bad Jackson Jobe isn't here for the Whitecaps. You could have Jackson Jobe versus Jackson Nove. I digress. He's a lefty. He's making his Midwest League debut. The Whitecaps pitcher is still to be determined. 6:35 first pitch. Not sure who's going to make it just yet, but we'll be here with all the action for you beginning at 6:20 here on the Whitecaps Baseball Network. And, of course, tomorrow night is Rivalry Night. As part of Thrifty Thursday, we celebrate Michael Sadler Foundation as well as the Chad Tuff Foundation representing Michigan State and Michigan, respectively. We'll have America's Best Frisbee Dogs at the ballpark, and we'll finish it all off with an edition of the Farm Bureau Insurance Fireworks. 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Well, that's going to wrap things up. What a wild last couple of innings of this ball game here tonight in West Michigan. The Whitecaps refuse to lose tonight at LMCU Ballpark as they walk out of here and walk off with a 6-5 win over the Lansing Lugnuts. To be able to get this one feels significant. And now they can have a chance to take control of this series. They certainly have taken the momentum. Now they have a chance to take advantage of it tomorrow night here in Comstock Park. So that's going to do it for us. Our thanks to all the good people who make these broadcasts go. Be sure to catch us tomorrow night for Game 3 of this six-game series between the West Michigan Whitecaps and the Lansing Lugnuts, beginning with the Pella Windows pregame show. That is scheduled for 6:20 here on the Whitecaps Baseball Network. And then it's the Whitecaps and the Lugnuts beginning at 6:35 here on the Whitecaps Baseball Network. For all of us at the West Michigan Whitecaps and for my partner, Nate Wangler, this is Dan Hasty reminding you the final score tonight. In walk-off fashion, the West Michigan Whitecaps 6 and the Lansing Lugnuts 5 in 10 innings. Until tomorrow, so long, everybody.
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BetMGM tonight, Westwood One Sports. I'm Pat Boyle. Phone number to join the show, 310-840-4910. You can also hit me up on Twitter. You can follow me or hit me up on Twitter at PatBoyle44. We've got some folks weighing in on Twitter. We're going to get to your phone calls here in just a bit, but we've got some folks weighing in on Twitter. Gary Browning at FameOut74 tweets in, "Pat, your stories are great, and I appreciate all your details. I sure enjoy your sports insights. I am learning from the BetMGM insights, though I do not partake. Can't beat the arcade. Thanks, brother." Thank you, Gary. Thanks for listening, my man. Appreciate you listening to the show. I enjoy it. Learning from the BetMGM insights, though I do not partake. And then going off of the story that I told about vacation, playing at the arcade with my nephews and them being, I mean, they're between the ages of 3 and 9. So yeah, they're not good at a lot of arcade games, especially the ones that I want to play with them. I want them to step up to my level. I want to play skee ball. I want to play basketball. I want to throw the

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2: By way of the running game with Bijan Robinson, first and foremost, and then you look at what they have at tight end with Pitts and Drake London, like, they're real pieces for Tua Tagovailoa to throw the football to. And I'll give you a name that's been buzzing everybody that I talk to within the national media that has gotten the chance to go out and see this group talking about Atlanta. Zachariah Branch has gone Kanye crazy throughout the course of training camp. He is a guy that I expect to be a high target dude early on in his career with Atlanta, a guy that can win underneath, a guy that can make plays after the catch. The Falcons are going to be better than people give them credit for, and it's because of the quarterback position, man. I think last year, the combination of Cousins, Penix wasn't good enough for them at the quarterback spot. I think Tua comes in, if he can stay healthy, I think he comes in and plays well. As far as Mike Penix is concerned, maybe request a trade? Because let's be real, right? There's no allegiance to Mike Penix from Kevin Stefanski. None. As a matter of fact, you can make the argument he's more loyal to Tua because he chose to bring Tua in. He inherited Michael Penix. It's like a stepdad. You know what I'm saying? If you're in a situation where it's a stepdad and it's a real dad, or it's a stepdad rather, and you have a real kid who's the stepdad's kid, and then you have, you know, the kid that he inherited, obviously one's going to get treated better. It's just the way that life works. And I think in this situation, Tua is the stepdaddy's kid. And Michael Penix is the stepchild. That's the reality of the situation. As far as Penix is concerned, Tua's probably going to get hurt. And I hate to say that. That feels like Michael Penix's only chance to playing this year. I don't think Tua is going to relinquish the job due to poor performance. I don't see that happening. Will he relinquish it due to injury? Possibly. We know the injury track record of Tua throughout the course of his career. So that wouldn't surprise me. But I do expect him to play well. And I think the Falcons overall are interesting. That division, talking about the NFC South, wide the hell open. And honestly, the team that gets the best quarterback play is probably going to win it. It's the reality. The team that gets the best quarterback play in the NFC South is going to win the division. Four interesting dudes to choose from. Baker in Tampa, Tyler Shuck in New Orleans, Mighty Mouse in Carolina, and then, for my money, Tua Tagovailoa with the Atlanta Falcons. Kevin Stefanski, new head coach of the Atlanta Falcons, coming in to your first job or coming in to a new location as a head coach, and then you're dealing with a quarterback competition right off the rip. It is not easy. I think Stefanski's handled it well, all things considered. Here was Stefanski talking earlier today about both the quarterbacks.
3: I think a lot about the calendar, and I think about the offseason program is about laying a foundation, mm-hmm. So specifically to the quarterback position. For Mike Penix and Tua, this was learning a new system for our guys, so laying the foundation of the new system, understanding that. When you get to training camp, now it's about really building through your installs, finding out what your players do best. We're just now entering week one of the preseason with this game on Friday night. Obviously, Tua's going to play in that game, and I think that's great to get game action with our guys. We'll go to Indy next week, which is awesome for us because we get to practice twice versus a very good Colts team. Then I start to think you've learned more about your team.

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2: Touchdowns in his back pocket. We're on the precipice of that Justin Herbert again, but arguably better. Let's take you to Justin, which people have been frustrated, by the way, about his girlfriend, fiance, wife. I think they may have gotten married. They may have gotten married. People have been frustrated about Herbert and Madison Beer. Awesome name. Last name Beer. That's great. They have been at practice sitting lovingly afterward at training camp next to each other on the sidelines, stroking each other's hair, hugging and kissing. Some fans have a problem with Justin Herbert being in love, okay, with a girl with the last name Beer. Awesome. But his offensive coordinator, Mike McDaniel, doesn't seem to care. He says, this guy's got a cannon. Here is Mike McDaniel. Herbert's cannon is something that will be renowned in the National Football League in 2026. On the contrary, Westwood One Sports and the Westwood One Sports app, 310-840-4910. There are other quarterback battles we've gotten to today that I think for all the confidence in the world that I have in Justin Herbert, my confidence wanes for Kevin O'Connell and the Minnesota Vikings as they deal with a division of the Detroit Lions, Green Bay Packers, and the Detroit Lions, Green Bay Packers, and Chicago Bears, where now having Kyler Murray as your starter and J.J. McCarthy being the guy who's out of the fold, probably not something. Not, it's the opposite of what I expect out of Justin Herbert in 2026. We did get to McCarthy yesterday. He was interviewed at training camp. I said, okay, you got benched. Talk to us about it. And he says, you know what? The decision was out of my control.
3: You know, decision was made that was out of my control, and obviously every competitor wants to play. But moving forward, it's just about continuing to work hard and just staying ready for when my number's called.
2: Nine. When that number nine is called, that is, JJ, don't short yourself here. Come on, bring back that third person. And you know what? With the Browns naming Deshaun Watson their starter for their first preseason game, we even got to hear from Shedeur Sanders yesterday. We're getting to hear from all the guys on the cutting room floor. Shedeur Sanders has had to share reps with Watson all offseason in the middle of a quarterback battle. Here is the sophomore Shedeur on sharing reps with Deshaun.
4: I think that doesn't even faze me or get to me or I think about that at all. You know, I'm just thankful to be out able to practice. Sometimes you got to sit back and reflect on why would I feel negative in this situation if last year was a total different situation. So I think about things that I'm thankful for in life and not that I really want. If you live in that want world, then you can always be searching.
2: I think about things that I'm thankful for in life. That's always what you want your quarterback to say in the middle of a battle, huh? I think about things I'm thankful for in life. Hey, man, you're fighting for a starting job against Deshaun Watson, who's broken, old, and has offseason issues out the rear end, and the Browns only have him here because they still have to pay him. How do you feel? Good thing I woke up this morning. I'm thankful. The birds are chirping, guys. Come on. Give it to me. It is Shedeur Sanders versus Deshaun Watson. Kyler Murray has wrapped up his battle, winning it over J.J. McCarthy. And in quarterback competition news, do not lose the fact that names like Justin Herbert are

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3: Time in a new system with a young quarterback. Can the Giants have, well, no, they lack veteran depth to prevent the offense from becoming one-dimensional. They finished near the bottom of the league in multiple metrics. They were 28th in the National Football League in efficiency. That's not good. Oh, and the offensive line is terrible. The unit will attempt to replace Dexter Lawrence, their anchor. And their newcomers, who you've obviously heard of, DJ Reader, Shelby Harris, Darius Alexander. A brand new scheme, unproven offensive or defensive line, like Dexter Lawrence not being out there, and DJ Reader, Shelby Harris, Darius Alexander having to step up both trenches. You're rebuilding the defensive line, you're rebuilding the offensive line as well. Oh, and your schedule doesn't help you. Out at Westwood One Acres, the old folks' home, the president believes that the New York football Giants, the New York Giants, will contend in 2026, but I say no. Starting the year with the Dallas Cowboys, they will most certainly lose that game. Then who do they play? The LA Rams on the road. Tennessee and Arizona, you may have a chance. But Washington on the road? New Orleans at 11 a.m.? Houston at Houston, that defense? Philadelphia on the road? Things will unravel hard and fast for the Giants. Everybody say goodbye. Back on the bus. We're headed home after visiting our old folks, Aaron Rodgers, Travis Kelce, and the president, Donald Trump. There it is. Time to hang it up. Thanks, Addie, for being the nurse at the old folks' home.
4: Of course. My pleasure.
3: Laura, can you please play? I'm just trying. The Aaron Rodgers ayahuasca thing, it blows my mind every time you've played it today. Can you play that again, please?
5: Ayahuasca is a grandmother spirit and walked with her through past, present, and future lives.
3: That's a,
5: not yet, my son. There's more.
3: That's a real NFL quarterback. That's a real starting quarterback of the National Football. That's not your crazy uncle at Thanksgiving. That's my granddad. That's, oh my God.
4: That's someone's uncle.
3: He's estranged from his family, but yes, I guess technically he is someone's uncle. That's my granddad at every, because he, used to, granddad would pray. Now my dad has the distinct honor at Thanksgiving to pray. And Laura, have the drop ready, if you will, please. Because my dad will get up and be like, all right, everybody hold hands, bow your heads. We're going to go ahead and pray. And then here comes my grandpa. He's like, wait a second, one second. And then.
5: And she said, not yet, my son. There's more.
3: It's like, Grandpa, what? He's like, ayahuasca. It's a grandmother spirit.
5: Ayahuasca is a grandmother spirit. And
3: like, what? Granddad, we're praying over Thanksgiving.
5: Ayahuasca is a grandmother.

0: grandmother spirit.
1: It's an NFL quarterback. 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Whoa, when we come back, the one NFL coach has gone off his rocker. He's too young to be at Westwood One Acres, but he's gone off his rocker. Here is the worst claim that a coach could make about his team going into a campaign, and why I don't trust this franchise now. 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
2: 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The Seahawks-Patriots Wednesday night opener is less than a month away.
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3: Isn't it gonna be weird to see Rodgers and McCarthy in Steelers colors going up against the Green Bay Packers? No, I think you'd have to agree. The third and final big storyline from tonight in the NFL preseason. Last chance saloon for Anthony Richardson as a quarterback for the Indianapolis Colts. So Anthony Richardson is going to start tonight. Drake May is not expected to play. Colts Patriots. This is not exactly Peyton Manning versus Tom Brady. That's not what this is going to be. Anthony Richardson is going to start for Indianapolis. Riley Leonard will play, obviously, behind him, and we're not going to see Daniel Jones, presumably, until week one of the NFL season when the Colts host the Baltimore Ravens. So in case you are unaware of, like, the Anthony Richardson saga, Richardson, by all accounts right now, is going to be QB3 on Indianapolis this year if he's on the roster. So if I'm saying that, your follow-up question should be, then why is Richardson starting? The answer is, the Colts would like to trade him. So they are going to showcase Anthony Richardson tonight for a trade. Richardson publicly requested a trade earlier this offseason, and whether it was the Colts saying, hey, we're not going to do that at this time, or, more likely, no one wanted to trade for him, he's still a member of the Indianapolis Colts. ESPN and NFL media insider Ian Rappaport said last week a couple really damning things about Richardson, and honestly, like, I feel bad for him. The fourth overall pick of the 2023 NFL draft, Anthony Richardson. Number one is that he believes that Richardson has played his final regular season down as a Colt. And the other, because if you remember last year, why the Philip Rivers and Riley Leonard and all that mess in Indianapolis, because Anthony Richardson was dealing with a resistance band prior to a game where he was going to be the backup quarterback. I'm not saying this to poke fun. It's horrible that this happened. And the resistance band snapped back and, like, broke his orbital bone. And Ian Rappaport is saying that, like, his eyesight could be compromised. And that he's having trouble taking shotgun snaps. And there are legitimate questions, and I don't know how, like, well-founded they're going to be when the game starts, but there are legitimate questions being asked by legitimate reporters with credibility as to whether or not Anthony Richardson has the requisite eyesight needed to play quarterback in the National Football League. I'm not making that up. You can Google it, ask AI, phone a friend, I don't care. It's happening. So a couple things are on the line tonight for Anthony Richardson. First, maybe his NFL career.

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2: Involved in the offense, and perhaps this preseason will give us a window into how Mike McDaniel is going to use these running backs, Hampton, Mitchell, Vidal, Cardinals and Raiders. There is a Rip Van Winkle level sleeper here in this game, and it is possible, based on the composition of the receiving room in Las Vegas, that this player could potentially play a lot this year for the Raiders. That player is Malik Benson. Sixth round pick of the Las Vegas Raiders at receiver. Now, you may think, who the hell is Malik Benson? This is less to say Malik Benson is the new Tim Brown, and more to say, look at the wide receivers on the Las Vegas Raiders as it stands right now. They signed Jalen Naylor away from the Minnesota Vikings. I like Jalen Naylor. Did Jalen Naylor ever strike you as a star? There's Trey Tucker, who is a speedster but diminutive. Jack Besh, who did nothing as a rookie. I think he could be decent this year, but I'm just saying, hasn't done much. Dante Thornton hasn't done much, a mid-round pick last year. And now a new coaching staff, and Malik Benson has looked good at camp. Malik Benson is a late-round wide receiver that could feasibly make an impact early this season, potentially. Let's see how he looks tonight for the Las Vegas Raiders. You better you bet on this Thursday. Nick Costos and you, Westwood One Sports. The late game tonight sees Robert Saleh and the Tennessee Titans play Saleh's old team, where he was the defensive coordinator a couple times, the San Francisco 49ers. For San Fran, we think Zon Stribling. Is that how you pronounce his name? I have him in like every dynasty league I'm in, and I don't know how to pronounce his first name. Dejon, D-E apostrophe Z-H-A-U-N. I'm sure we're all going to find out shortly because he's awesome. And with Ricky Pearsall out, there have been Niners beat writers who have made the case that Stribling has been the best receiver in Niners camp, which does not mean he's better than Mike Evans. That's not what people are saying, just that he's been really good. And remember, he was the first pick of the second round of the draft, 33rd overall. And the draft community on social media went nuts. How could you take this guy? Because, of course, some slappy on his couch watching, you know, the facsimile of the All-22 with his left hand in his pants and his right hand filled with Cheeto dust knows more than Kyle Shanahan and John Lynch. Of course. Of course they do, right? Or Kyle Shanahan knows what he's doing and Dejon Stribling could be awesome. So I'm looking out for him this preseason. And for Tennessee, three names I'm watching for. Because last year, and obviously it's a different regime, right? So Tennessee, this year they draft Carnell Tate fourth overall. Calvin Ridley still there. They give Wandell Robinson a big contract to come over from the Giants with Brian Daboll, the offensive coordinator. Last year, the Titans had two, not like uber impressive, but pretty impressive rookie receivers, and Alec Iamanner and Chimera Dike. Iamanner in particular has flashed this training camp. And I think that if both look good in training camp, you're going to be able to make the case for Cam Ward to legitimately have like five decent receivers this year. And he'll be in a much better place to succeed this year than he was last year, obviously, with the ill-fated Brian Callahan. And the other name to mention in this game is rookie running back Nick Singleton, who right now in Tennessee is behind both Tony Pollard and Tyjae Spears on the depth chart. Just like I like Tony Pollard, good player. Tyjae Spears doesn't have any ACLs, but he's still a good player. Neither one is Derrick Henry. Neither one is Eddie George. I don't even want to say this because it makes me sad because he's like really, really, really hampered by ALS. Neither one is Chris Johnson. And obviously we wish the best for Chris Johnson. I don't think it's going to happen, at least not early. But what if Nick Singleton's awesome?

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3: Jerry Stovall didn't. Charles Alexander didn't. Tommy Casanova didn't. Burt Jones's number hasn't even been retired yet. It's going to be retired later this year. And he sees those guys got their jersey retired. He won the Heisman Trophy. His jersey's not retired. And someone else is going to wear it. So, like, yes, you can make the case that Joe Burrow deserves to be treated a little differently, because his team won the Natty, and it might be one of the greatest single-season college football teams ever. You can make that case, right? Also, we are all... I want to appeal to the humanity, and I do this a lot on the show, because I think too often, and I'm not going to group myself in this, because I really try not... I'm not perfect, but I try not to do this. I think collectively, all of us will judge people like Jaden Daniels without putting ourselves in his shoes. So is it true that Burrow accomplished more? Yes. Also, if you were Jaden Daniels, would you feel some type of way about this? Also, yes. And if you say otherwise, like, I'm calling you out. I'm sorry. I think you're lying. And you're either... like, it's either a malicious lie where you know that you're lying, or you're lying to yourself. And I'm not sure which one is worse. Because this isn't a Joe Burrow. It's not just a Joe Burrow thing. It's a Tommy Casanova thing. If Jaden Daniels sees all these other players who didn't accomplish what he accomplished, and their jerseys retired, and this isn't even like, I don't think this is even Jaden Daniels like begging for a jersey retirement. I just don't think he wants anyone else to wear number 5. Can you understand where he's coming from? Or did you just want to pile on? Is this a little petty? Yes, it is. A cease and desist, like you could have maybe gone about this privately. Maybe he has. Who knows? Does it have to reach this level? There's probably something going on behind the scenes here that has really pissed Jaden Daniels off that we don't know about. Either that or, yes, he does have thin skin. That's fair to say. But, like, this idea that he should be dunked on, I think is inappropriate. And it's not true. Because everyone's caught up in the Burrow part of this, understandably, because that's the name that's been floated out there. But then you don't realize, like, here's Charles Alexander. Who is that? I'm not hating. I'm not. I mean that. I just, like, I don't know who he is. And maybe that's a function of me being 43 years old. I don't know who that is. I know who some players are that played in the 50s, 60s, and 70s, just like you do as a big sports fan. I'm not hating. I'm just saying, if you're Jaden Daniels, why is this guy's jersey retired and mine isn't? And if you're not going to retire my jersey, why is someone else wearing it? And by the way, it's not like he's been out of college for like 20 years. He won the Heisman Trophy this decade. You can criticize him a little bit for this. I do think it's a little petty without knowing the full story. And maybe if we knew the full story, we'd feel differently. Maybe there is no full story. Maybe he's just really thin-skinned. But I do think he's got

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2: Want someone to wear five because you want to be like Joe Burrow. You also didn't win a national title.
3: Exactly.
2: And that's what, like, I don't get. And I think, like, that's where, if we're talking about players who deserve retirement of the jersey, like, what's the threshold? Like, don't you feel like that should be required? Like, a requirement is to win a national title?
3: Yeah. Yes. Yes. If you want your number retired at a school...
2: Or are we just like, if you make an all-star game, you get to get a retired jersey.
3: You have to win a championship to have your number retired, I feel like, in college football. Like, what are we doing?
2: So that's the story. Jaden Daniels informed LSU that he can no longer use his name, image, or likeness, according to a August 5th letter sent to Tigers athletic director, which was obtained by ESPN on Wednesday. The jersey has not been retired by the Tigers. But there is a player that will wear number five for the first time since Daniels left the program. That player will be sophomore cornerback DJ Pickett, and he will wear number five. The story also mentions that DJ Pickett, when he agreed to go to LSU, was promised by Brian Kelly that he could wear number five.
3: He's still wearing number five. Like, so, that's the story still says he's still wearing number five.
2: And if you're LSU, I wouldn't change.
3: No.
2: Too bad, so sad, I guess. Like, if you really want to be that upset over it, like, how about this, Jaden Daniels? Support DJ Pickett. Become Pickett's number one fan.
3: Absolutely.
2: Promote him on social media.
3: What, like, are we doing here?
2: Like, there's nothing stopping you from supporting a kid who's not going to wear your jersey. And hopefully, DJ Pickett turns into a great corner, makes the NFL, and boom, now the number five has a legacy.
3: Why are you trying to burn your bridges with LSU? I don't understand this. It seems very petty.
2: It does. It absolutely seems
3: extremely petty just because Joe Burrow is getting more respect from LSU. He won a national championship. He's part of one of the best teams ever, not just in LSU history, in college football history. Like, what are we doing? What's going on? Are we crazy here?
4: What's going on?
2: No, and that's why I wanted to bring it up on the show. If you want to join the conversation, you can call or text us at 310-840-4910. What do you think about Jaden Daniels telling LSU that they can't use number five, even though it's not retired anymore? You can always text the show at 310-840-4910. Bleck and Abdallah here on Westwood One Sports and the Westwood One Sports app. We have very, very bad news for a team that Abdallah said could have the greatest opening in the history of the NFL. When the coaching searches were going on, you said that this opening was the best opening in the NFL. You stressed that to us extensively here on the show. Big spot for a head coach to get his gig. But we have bad news for him, and we'll explain that coming up next.
5: The Field of Dreams game is tonight.
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5: Twins Phillies on Netflix from the middle of a cornfield in Iowa.
7: That's my corn out there. You guys are guests in my corn.
5: Two teams in the playoff hunt with Kevin Costner watching on.
7: Okay, you must have heard that.
5: Westwood One Sports.
2: Hey, it's Bleck.
3: And Abdallah.
2: Did you know that driving under the influence of marijuana is illegal?
3: That's right. Driving high could get you a DUI. And if you're wondering if law enforcement can tell when you're driving high...
2: Well, everyone else in your life can. Your friends can tell, your coworkers can tell, even your parents can tell.
3: So what makes you think law enforcement can't tell? Well, they can. If you feel different, you drive different.
2: Drive high, get a DUI.

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2: Buy the Jaden Daniels because I think he's a talented player. 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Can he stay healthy? I don't get the LSU thing. This is wild. And Dell's right. Like, the story now is blown up because it is going viral that he asked LSU for his Heisman Trophy back. They get a copy. He wants that copy back. Like, that's everywhere right now. I don't get it, but I'll buy the on-the-field product. I'll buy the stock.
3: All right, guys, and our final stock today, and this one is expensive. This stock is going to bankrupt you if you buy it.
2: No,
3: the cover star of my Hammond, Indiana Bears edition of Madden 27. Fellas, are you buying or selling your stock in Caleb Williams?
2: Come on, buy. Yeah, we're buying.
4: Buy.
2: Of course we're buying.
4: Buy.
2: Raj, yes.
4: Buy.
2: We are buying.
4: Sorry, Liam Cohen. We're buying. Don't watch. Don't watch. You see what the NFL put it on Instagram. I tried to find it on Twitter. They only put it on Instagram. It was Tirico and Collinsworth talking about Haynes King running backwards. And then they're like, you can't run backwards unless you're Caleb Williams. And it was just like Caleb Williams season loading. And it was just all these Caleb Williams highlights. And it was like, man, Liam Cohen is so right.
2: They're obsessed,
4: the
2: man.
4: The league is obsessed with Caleb Williams because it was from the NFL account. Like, it's from the NFL. And yeah, like, listen, he's not going to play in the preseason. There's so much hype around this offense this year. I think the defense is going to be crap. But as long as the offense plays well, I'm buying, man. I'm buying so much Caleb Williams stock.
2: Raj, we're buying.
4: Yeah.
2: Caleb all the time. Caleb City, USA, Chicago, Illinois.
4: Mm-hmm.
2: That's right.
4: Yeah.
2: Caleb Williams, Caleb Wilson.
4: Yeah.
2: We're ready to rock and roll. Let's go.
4: Both of them.
2: Let's go.
4: Yeah.
2: Buy it all.
3: All right, fellas. That does it for our 2024 quarterback class edition of Stock Watch today. Thanks, guys.
2: Thank you, Raj. 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Raj made a joke about our favorite football team, calling them the Indiana Bears. It's not right. It's
4: mean.
2: Not cool.
4: Mean.
2: The owner of the Chicago Bears, George McCaskey, and the president of the team, Kevin Warren, just finished speaking to the media about 5 minutes ago. Are the Bears moving to Indiana? We will tell you coming up next.
5: There's still two QB battles ongoing. In Cleveland, it's Deshaun Watson or Shadur Sanders. And Atlanta's between Tua Tagovailoa or Michael Penix Jr. When the starter's named, we'll let you know. Westwood One Sports.
2: Hey, it's Black.
4: And Abdallah.
2: It's that time of year, Labor Day weekend, and football is finally back.
4: My favorite time of year, Black. 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
2: Right, let's that's see. His nickname, right?
3: Yeah.
2: I said that,
3: mm-hmm.
2: right?
3: Mm-hmm. And we've got, they mentioned Tua as well. We mentioned Tua earlier when we talked about the Falcons quarterback, the two Falcons quarterback, Michael Penix and Tua. Also, let's see, who else is on the list? I said Bobby Douglas earlier as the Bears quarterback, the former Bears quarterback. I think we nailed them all.
2: The texter's at 310-840-4910. We have a texter from the 541 that said Kenny Stabler.
3: All right, there you go.
2: From the 208, don't forget the best college quarterback of all time, Kellen Moore.
3: Okay.
2: For Boise State.
3: All right.
2: All right, so some good options. Yeah, I think Steve Young's the best. But I also have a bias because he's also my favorite player.
3: Okay.
2: From when we were younger.
3: All right.
2: I always loved Steve Young. I loved the toughness. I loved his ability to run and also his passing. It was
3: all
2: great.
3: Right. Well, happy.
2: Who's your favorite left-hander?
3: It's probably Steve Young. It's either Vic or Young.
2: I'm right here.
3: Oh, I thought you were talking about quarterbacks.
2: I said left-hander.
3: Oh, Flanders.
2: Ned Flanders, cartoon character?
3: Yeah, cartoon character.
4: Hey, Black, I've always wondered, when you were in school and they had those desks that are attached to the chair on the right, how do you do that as a left-hander?
2: It's the worst. The entire world is slanted against left-handers, and it's not something we're going to take lightly anymore. It's not right.
3: You will take it sitting down from the right direction.
2: Yeah, the desks are for the wrong hand. I lived my entire life
3: driving
2: with pen or pencil markings on my hand, because when you write, you have to cross against the paper and it smears on your hand.
4: Maybe left-handers should be allowed to take classes pass-fail to help them out a little bit.
2: Like I said, if I could have done that, I would have been way more advanced in my schooling than what I had. It's Ball Game Dollars. So there you go. Left-handers Day. National Left-handers Day. Your favorite.
3: Shout out.
2: Left-handed quarterbacks in the National Football League, 27 days away from the start of the NFL season.
3: Man.
2: Dallas is the most valuable franchise in football. Could they be passed by number two? Who's number two on the list? We'll tell you coming up next.
5: 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The Seahawks-Patriots Wednesday night opener is less than a month away.
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1: Such good days. So much good stuff to cover. Welcome back. I am Jim Rome. All right. If you're on hold, stay there. If you're in the chat, keep doing what you're doing. Right now, though, we are joined by the founder of Go Long. 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Also covered the NFL for Bleacher Report, the Milwaukee Journal Sentinel, and the Buffalo News. I'm talking about Tyler Dunn. Tyler, always awesome to see you. Bro, is it your birthday today?
2: It is. It is.
1: Happy
2: the big
1: birthday,
2: 3-9,
1: dude.
2: My man.
1: All right, dude.
2: I appreciate that. Very nice of you.
1: Good for you, man. Happy birthday. Appreciate you coming on the show, and we can celebrate that. Listen, you have a great, great piece up right now on Kyler Murray, and I want to say a two-part piece. I want to say I've always found him to be one of the most riveting guys in the NFL because of his exceptional athletic ability. You write in the piece, I'm jumping right into it, that he is the league's most enigmatic quarterback. Why is he the league's most enigmatic quarterback?
2: Man, he is a one-of-one tornado, isn't he, Jim? I mean, this is somebody who never...

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1: Welcome back. Jim Rome here, Southern California. We are live. Beef segment, top of the hour. But right now, as promised, we are joined by a Super Bowl winning running back. He played 8 years in the NFL for the Seahawks, the Browns, the Cowboys, and the Colts. He is a CBS Sports NFL game analyst, as well as a SiriusXM NFL radio analyst. It is Robert Turbin. Robert, great to have you on the show, dude. How you doing?
2: Dude, it's an honor to be on the show. I appreciate you having me. I'm doing great. I'm doing great. Much better now that I get to chat with Jim Rome.
1: This I love cool. that, man. Dude, it's great to have you on the show. Really good to see you, man. You look great. I appreciate you saying that. Listen, you're getting ready to make your NFL broadcasting debut for CBS, announcing the week one matchup between the Browns and the Jags. Let me start right there. Deshaun Watson is going to start Cleveland's preseason game against the Bears on Saturday. Do you expect him to be the week one QB1 for the Browns?
2: I do expect him to be the week one starter for the Cleveland Browns. He is the veteran. He is the guy with more experience, and he is the guy making more money. Let's just be honest, okay? So the Browns, you know, they have to at least give him a shot to go out there and prove that he still can be, you know, a starting caliber quarterback in the NFL. But I expect Shedeur Sanders eventually at some point to become the new quarterback for the Cleveland Browns at some point in the season.
1: All right, so Robert, what about Shedeur? Like, when you look at him and you look at the film, what do you see in him? And ultimately, what kind of ceiling does he have? Like, what kind of a player do you expect him to be in that league?
2: You know, the thing that I love about Shedeur is that he's fearless. Is he going to make some mistakes? Yep. Is his technique not the cleanest? Footwork? Yep, not the cleanest. Still need to clean that up. But at the end of the day, he's not afraid to make the play if the play is there to be made. And he's not afraid to make the plays down the field and trust his wide receivers. He's not afraid to use his feet. And that's the kind of quarterback that you want. You want a guy that's confident. You want a guy that's fearless. You want a guy that's going to take chances, all right, in a wise way. And I think the more he grows, the wiser he'll become at that quarterback spot. He's got a great coach in Todd Monken, and I think the sky's the limit.
1: Robert Turbin joining us. Robert, I know you're doing work also on the Jags. So when you look at that,

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2: As we head down the final stretch of the 2026 regular season, we say hello and welcome in on the Whitecaps Baseball Network Game 3 of the six-game series against our longest-standing rivals in the Midwest League, the Lansing Lugnuts. The Caps getting a winner yesterday to draw even in this series at a game apiece. And it really was a matter of the Caps scrapping their way back into it. West Michigan erased a pair of two-run deficits as infielder Sammy Heal delivered a game-winning sacrifice fly in that 6-5 10-inning walk-off winner over the Lugnuts in front of just over 7,000 fans here at LMCU Ballpark. And again, every game from this point forward is going to matter just that much more. The Caps are just one game out of the lead in the Midwest League East Division, one game away from the Great Lakes Loons. So, ones mean a little bit more, again, as we go down the final stretch of this season. But it was Sammy Heal who delivered the walk-off winner yesterday. Tonight on the mound for West Michigan, it is International Left-Handers Day. We actually have two lefties going on the mound. Wynn Scott gets the start for West Michigan, 1-0, a 2.08 ERA. Makes his third appearance, first start of the season for the Whitecaps after being signed by the Tigers as an undrafted free agent in May. The San Jose State product has been very productive for the Caps since arriving, going 1-0 with a 2.08 ERA, registering five strikeouts and 4 1/3 innings pitched. Another one of those free agent acquisitions. If you remember, it was Connor Fenlong last week who earned Midwest League Pitcher of the Week. He was another one of those names the Tigers acquired in free agency. So Wynn Scott, ironically, his name Wynn, he got a win in his first appearance with the West Michigan Whitecaps here in West Michigan. On the other side, it'll be Jackson Nove, who is going for Lansing, was acquired in a trade that sent outfielder Junior Perez to the White Sox. Makes his Lugnuts debut after spending the last two seasons in the White Sox minor league system. Had an excellent start to the season down in low A with Chicago. 2-1, 196 the ERA with 41 strikeouts. He struggled a little bit more since his promotion here in the Athletics system. Oftentimes you'll see that after trades you get the bump, 5.13 ERA, but controlling the zone well, 10-53 to walk to strikeout ratio. It doesn't walk a whole lot of hitters. Caps will have a chance to swing the bats here tonight. Well, it is rivalry night here in West Michigan. The Chad Tuff, Michael Sadler Foundations in the Michigan-Michigan State rivalry making their appearance yet again here for the Caps and the Lugnuts. Ironically, Lugnuts just outside of East Lansing, so maybe it means a little bit more. But Game 3 is coming up on the way. On the other side here on Caps pregame, it'll be Dawn Kaiser of Blood Centers of Michigan that'll be joining us on Whitecaps pregame. Then after that, we'll get you our Ruth's Chris Steakhouse starting lineups, our national anthem, and then it's game time as the Caps look to take the lead in this six-game series over the Lugs right here on the Whitecaps Baseball Network.
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10: Welcome back. It's Whitecaps pregame. We are getting ready for first pitch. And for Whitecaps baseball, well, we are fortunate to have so many people that care so much about impacting and greatering this community here in West Michigan. And sometimes it's across the state as a whole. And Versity Blood Center of Michigan certainly falls into that bucket. They are our game sponsor here today. Their director of donor services, Dawn Kaiser, has been gracious enough to give us some of her time and talk about something that is such an important cause. Dawn, welcome to the broadcast.
11: Hi, Dan. Thanks for having me.
10: It's great to be able to be with you once again. And you guys have been doing this for such a long time now. And we've had a chance to talk to either you or somebody else from Versity almost every single year. And the thing is that it is just as important a conversation this year as it was last year, as it was the year before, because there's always a need for blood. So let's learn a little bit first about Versity Blood Center of Michigan.
11: You know, Dan, I will also tell you that we have been in business since 1955. I too have been in the blood industry since the 1900s. And it is so important that West Michigan and all of Michigan roll up their sleeves to donate blood. You know, Dan, blood cannot be manufactured in a lab. It is needed for live donors to donate. Do you know that blood is a medicine? And you need a prescription to receive a unit of blood.
10: That's new. And you know what? I don't think a lot of people know that. I think, you know, the process for a lot of us is simply the going to donate. And there's so few of us that are on the receiving end of that. But obviously, those are the most important people. So I guess I'm not surprised. And I know that there's so many people that we're celebrating here tonight. I imagine those people who are on the receiving end a lot of these. But of course, you can't be on the receiving end unless you have the people on the donating end. So who are we celebrating tonight?
11: Tonight, we're celebrating our top donors and our blood drive coordinators. They are really the heartbeat of our mission. You know, donors roll up their sleeves, coordinators rally the workplace, and schools and communities make those donations possible. And, you know, they may never meet somebody that they touch, but every day, Michigan families get more time together because donors and our coordinators showed up.
10: So I want to deviate here because there's one question that I often get when it comes to donating blood. And typically these come from first timers that hear our conversations. And it's people that have never done it before or are wondering what it's going to look like and feel like and what they should expect. What can you say to somebody who is thinking about donating for the first time?
11: You know, I was a first-time donor when I was 16 at high school, but you can start donating at any age. We actually have no upper limit, and what you can expect is spending 1 hour of your time. Here's what's cool about giving back to the community. You don't have to take out your checkbook. You just take out your, you just roll up your sleeve. So it's about an hour. You answer a questionnaire. We do a mini physical. We qualify some of those medical questions. A lot of people think, you know what, I'm on medicine, I can't donate. Very false. It's very rare that medication causes a deferral. There are just a specific list of deferrals for medication that we ask right away. But most medications like blood pressure, cholesterol, totally fine to donate. Even you can donate with diabetes as long as it's under control. Once you finish the screening process, you go over to a very nice lounge chair bed where we put you in, I'm going to tell you a fancy word, Trendelenburg position, where your legs are up and you're leaning back and you're relaxing, enjoying time with your phlebotomist, chit-chatting about the white caps, and the actual needle in the arm is only about 5 to 7 minutes. You know what? Actually, the worst part is the finger stick. Donating blood is super easy. And then here's the best part. Well, not only do you save and you enhance lives of Michigan families, but you get juice and cookies. And you lose a pound. Did you know that? You lose a pound when you donate blood.
10: I know that. You know, it's funny. What's the name of that position again that you get into?
11: Trendelenburg.
10: Trendelenburg. Kind of reminds me of almost like the zero gravity position that the mattresses are trying to give us.
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0: Let's do this from LMCU Ballpark on a muggy, overcast night in West Michigan. It's the Whitecaps and the Lansing Lugnuts. 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
0: Here's a look at the starting lineup. Let's go with the Lansing Lugnuts. Pedro Pineda is the center fielder. He leads off. Brayson Gadez is the designated hitter with Daniel Bucciro at third. Jake Reinisch is in right field with Ali Camarillo at short. Logan Sabe is the catcher with Dylan Fien at first. Gunnar Goldsmith at second base. Miles Naylor is in left field. They go up against Wynn Scott. He's ready for baseball. We hope you are. On this Thursday night, the first pitch is outside, and we are underway here in West Michigan. And that's courtesy of Ruth's Chris. They serve only the best steaks, hand-selected from the top 2% of the country's beef, and enjoy the freshest seafood, classic sides, and homemade desserts that satisfy any craving. Ruth'sChris.com. 1-0 pitch, down and in, two balls and no strikes. Now the next toss to Pineda is a high pop-up first base side. Foul ground. Bo Ankeny has room, and he has out number one. What'd they say? Okay. Okay, got it. Well, why don't we go ahead and set the defense for you as we look around the defensive

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2: 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To the bottom of the first here in West Michigan. 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

0: First inning, Lansing nothing. The Whitecaps coming to bat. Nate Wangler is here, and he's got a look at the lineup for West Michigan. He's only giving West Michigan here tonight.
1: Only a game out of first place in the Great Lakes Loons. It's Jackson Strong who leads it off. He's in center field tonight. Ricardo Hurtado, bats second. He's at catcher for Bo Ankeny, who's at first, bats third. Clayton Campbell is at third. He bats fourth here tonight for Stephen Hrustich, fifth out in left field. Andrew Soika sixth in right. Christian Santana, or rather seventh in right. Sammy Heal is sixth at shortstop. Christian Santana is the DH. Then Juan Hernandez at second base. Jackson Nove on the mound, making his debut in the Midwest League.
0: We've been putting out a few metaphorical fires here as our broadcast has gotten underway tonight. And first the 1-2. Strong tapers this one over to second base. Gunnar Goldsmith, one away. We're trying to involve a lot of reaching out to different contacts. We'll get into that more in a little bit, but I just realized that my talk to text was on while you were and I were having a conversation, and I've got about 37 lines to delete. So why don't you go ahead and give the Lansing defense.
1: Back behind Nove here tonight. Naylor in left, Pineda in center, Reinisch is in right. Buchiro manning third base. Camarillo at short for Goldsmith at second. Fien manning first base. Back behind the plate here tonight, Save. Of course, Nove on the mound, the lefty making his debut, coming over from the White Sox organization via trade here this year.
0: There's a strike. Our home plate umpire tonight is Brendan Aumann. Austin

0: Ochak on the bases in this one. Little outside. 2-2. It's 81 degrees and it's about 3,000% humidity tonight here in West Michigan. I'm surprised our windows aren't fogged up. 2-2 the count. It is a heavy 81. Hurtado trying to cut it through that nighttime sky. Over to get it is the center fielder Pineda, and there's two away. 103 off the bat of Hurtado. Two down, that'll leave it up to one of the heroes from last night's ball game, Bo Ankeny for West Michigan.
1: With how heavy it is out, you talked about yesterday, maybe knocking some baseballs down, despite the fact that there is no wind. We really don't have any wind, as you know, the flag in center field is just kind of rested up against the flagpole, but it seemed like Hurtado got all of it, just knocked it down.
0: Can I give my daily gripe about the Hawkeye technology? Here's a liner in the right, base hit by Ankeny. 101 from Ankeny in the right field. They just put that fly ball from Ricardo Hurtado at 383 feet. And the ball that Bo Ankeny hit last night that pretty much went to Game Time Family Fun Park out in center field was 7 feet farther at 390.
1: Seems accurate. In a roundabout way.
0: Sometimes I hear the pitch speed can be 144 miles per hour. I'm sure that's it, too.
1: Yeah, you know.
0: We've got a lot of Elo in the Tigers org. Nothing in one on Clayton Campbell with Bo Ankeny at first. There's strike two. Nothing in two on Campbell. Oh, what a comeback win for the Whitecaps last night. They had not one but two two-run deficits they had to climb out of to win that ball game. It's Campbell. Soft chop towards third. Buchiro on the charge for out number three. Scoreless, going to the second. No score on Whitecaps Radio and TV.
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0: Gore Whitecaps and the Lansing Lugnuts, one of the premier rivalries in all of minor league baseball. 500 plus meetings in the history of these two franchises, and they continue to play each other as tough as ever. We saw it last night. We were sort of getting into it just briefly in the bottom of the first inning. Whitecaps went from, will they throw a no-hitter and win 1-0? As Reinisch goes over to first. Going to be a tough play to the bag. Ankeny is unable to get there. Reinisch beats Ankeny. Little hiccup there between the Whitecaps defense and a leadoff base runner. When you saw Wynn Scott and his momentum. I don't know if his momentum just takes him so far over to the third base side. But I would imagine that if that was the case, you'd have to correct that, right? If you're the major league team. Here's a first pitch down low. One ball, no strike, because you can't leave that much of a vulnerable hole in your defense.
1: I mean, unless he falls over there. I mean, if you're in a dead sprint by the time that ball comes off the bat, I think you still get there in time, but maybe just a little late in taking off.
0: Camarillo pounds it high and deep. Right field corner. Soika is there for out number one. Well, you hear about those plays. You hear coaches preach about trying to avoid plays like that. You get one more look at Soika, had to go a long way. And rarely do you see it end up like that.
1: Right. Well, and because he was late taking off, you're really conditioned as a first baseman, and I don't blame Bo Ankeny. When you feel that one that deep in the gap, I mean, your first instinct is flip it, get the out, right? So he's thinking that, and he's late in making that decision. So there's that moment of hesitation where they're both kind of looking at each other, and that's all the window Reinisch needs to beat out that one.
0: Two balls and no strikes on Logan Sabe. No score, second inning in West Michigan. Runner at first, one out. And despite the fact that the air is just simply heavy tonight. Ooh, tough one not to get there. Make it 3-0 on Sabe. Still a pretty good crowd for this one tonight.
1: Very good. And all week they've been at consistently over 7,000 here in West Michigan. I'm guessing tonight will be much in the same. But, yeah, you're right about the heaviness of it. And it's interesting. We've seen more balls exchanged this week.
0: Strike at the bottom of the zone.
1: Where pitchers getting rid of baseballs, mostly because maybe that humidity is messing with their grip a little bit. So all the different elements playing into it. But yeah, another great turnout tonight.
0: 3-1, Sabe takes strike two. Same pitch, same spot. Well, and if you want to see some really good numbers, go take a peek at what Wynn Scott has done this year, and especially during his time in Lakeland. 3-2 pitch. Talk about battling back. Got him swinging. Two down. Digs out of a 3-0 hole. Two away here in the second. I was talking with the Whitecaps pitching coach, Dan Rickaball, and we were just kind of talking about this ball game. This is considered a bullpen day for the West Michigan Whitecaps, so don't expect to see Scott throw many innings here today, as this one's a little up high. And the conversation centered around, so Wynn Scott might be awesome. And you look at what he did in college, and it is fascinating. Ground ball towards third. Campbell over to first. Another scoreless frame for Wynn Scott. Let's go to the bottom of the second. More on that when we come back. Still scoreless on Whitecaps Radio and TV.
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0: Steven Hrustic. A perfect fit for Rivalry Night leads us off here in the bottom of the second. The former Michigan Wolverine, who had a double and scored the game's first run yesterday, takes down low, one ball and one strike. This is Rivalry Night in West Michigan. We are celebrating the rivalry between Michigan and Michigan State, the Wolverines and the Spartans. Curious if we have any houses divided here in the stands as this one ends up going into the stands. Let's see if we can give our production crew a fun little workshop assignment. See if we can find somebody with a Michigan State next to somebody wearing Michigan.
1: They're on top of it. You know they're going to find someone like that. So
0: I know this is a Where's Waldo situation, and I know it's not easy, but I have a feeling we've got some of them here tonight. This one fouled towards the Whitecaps dugout. Two balls and two strikes. And Steven Hrustic, who played his last college season at the University of Michigan. He is sort of the poster boy for this one here tonight. And who better to have in town than the Lansing Lugnuts? This one in there for a called strike three. Hrustic takes one too many, and there's out number one. For many years, the Lansing Lugnuts have been playing the Michigan State Spartans either before or after the season in what's commonly known as the Crosstown Showdown. Sammy Heal, the hero of last night's game, fouls it away, swinging at the first pitch. Imagine that. Nothing in one. That was launched all the way back in 2007. Quickly strike two. And they have drawn some massive crowds over the years in Lansing. Into the five-digit range. Outside. But over recent years, Nate, it's changed, and especially this year. And this is where it got very interesting. Ground ball to the right side, long play. Goldsmith, wild to first base, and it's into the dugout. Goldsmith may have left the divot, and Sammy Heal gets a chance in scoring position. Somebody call our head groundskeeper. One away and a man at second for the Whitecaps. Let's see how much he takes out right there. Well, it wasn't as bad as I first thought from that perspective.
1: No, it's still
0: a lot. But when you pop up that way, you almost wonder if you're taking some of the grass with you.
1: Yeah, well, it's still a lot. I mean, it's true, especially with changing. I mean, you try to pop up, throw it at the same time. It's probably why he airmailed it, but just trying to play it off the wall there. At least he got to it, but tough part is throwing it away. Give him an extra base.
0: Believe that's going to go as a single E4. I don't think that's going to be a straight E4, so we'll give Heal a base hit. Then he gets the second on the miscue. Andrew Sojka with a runner at second. Takes strike one. One ball, one strike. So, Nate, get this. This year was the 18th year that they had the Crosstown Showdown. And can't wait to tell you how they did this. They changed the style, and they changed it into a pitching machine-based game. Which, in some ways, makes a lot of sense. I mean, a lot of teams are protecting their organizational arms, their organizational assets. They don't want to be using guys in minor league baseball in games anymore against college teams. But it also lends itself to, did we find Michigan State in Michigan?
1: There we go.
0: Well, there's a buffer in between the two. They've probably been at each other's throats for hours.
1: Gotta break it up.
0: One and two now on Sojka. Nice job, guys. But they ended up going with this high offense format, and Michigan State actually beat the Lugnuts 16-10. Two two. Cutting a foul tip into the glove of the catcher, Save, for strike three. Soika goes down. There's two away for Carlos, rather Christian Santana. Let's pause 10 seconds for station identification.
2: 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The Ticket. West Michigan's sports leader.
0: No score. Bottom of the second. Runner at second and two outs. As Christian Santana, who has quietly put together a very respectable second half of the season, takes up high. Had the game-tying bases-loaded walk yesterday. And he's ahead in the count here. Two balls, no strikes. All right, Nate, get a load of this. April, May, June, Santana's batting averages, 174, 136, and 83. Then wait until you hear what he's done the last 2 months. As he takes down low, 3-0. In July, 250, five homers. And mind you, he's hitting 183. So that's about close to 100 points better. Here in August, 353.
3: Wow.
0: 455 on base. As he takes strike one. He's got four home runs here in August. Three of those came a little over a week ago in Fort Wayne when he had three in a single game, becoming the third Whitecap in franchise history to achieve it. Looks like that OBP is going to go up a few ticks higher. Ball four, down and in. First and second for the Whitecaps and for Juan Hernandez.
1: And for someone who had such high hopes coming into the Tiger system, again, at one point a top 30 prospect, at least in terms of, you know, the signing bonus he got in terms of an international free agent was pretty healthy. There were some high expectations for Christian Santana. So it's been a fight to figure those elements of his game out. But certainly the last 2 months, to your point, he's doing it.
0: Doesn't he have that potential of showing up here for a second season in 2027 and just tearing this league up? Juan Hernandez takes one in there for a called strike. It's 0-1.
1: It's certainly what it feels like. And we've seen that trajectory from players before where it's like the last couple of months, they kind of figure it out, and then they really hit their stride the following season. I think of someone like Isaac Pacheco. I think that's another good example, but there's others.
0: Another cut and a miss to make it 0-2. So it's clear with a guy like Christian Santana that he has the ability, and now it's just a question of how long can he stay locked in. Juan Hernandez was locked in the ninth inning of yesterday's ball game. Tenth inning as well. He had the RBI single that kept the Whitecaps' hopes alive. He takes outside. One ball, two strikes. His base hit scored Nolan McCarthy. And eventually, Hernandez came home on the Santana bases-loaded walk. Wave and a miss. Got him with the high fastball, and the Caps leave two in inning number two. To the third, no score on Whitecaps Radio and TV.
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0: Let's go to the third. No score, Lansing and West Michigan. Gunnar Goldsmith to lead us off. Another inning for Wynn Scott. We were talking about him during the top half of inning number two and just how he has looked this season. He has been one of the more pleasant surprises in all of the Detroit Tigers farm system. Combined record of 3-1 with a 1.85 ERA. Gets even on Goldsmith. But more impressive than that, Nate, anybody who has a walks plus hits per inning, even a hundredth of a point under 1.00, is having an exceptional year. There's strike two, 1-2. His is 0.85. Into 8 o'clock to bid on those. 36 innings, 24 hits. This count runs even, 2 balls, 2 strikes. And it's all made that much more fascinating when you look at his college numbers. Oh, look, we found another rivalry. Ground ball to second base. That's where Juan Hernandez is working tonight. One away. Well, you don't have to ask Nate what side of the rivalry he's on. We'll get to that in a little bit. But going back to Wynn Scott, I wanted to button up this point. So for Wynn Scott, his last college season. Oh, look at this one. Little fake mustache and everything.
1: Fit.
0: Maybe it's not fake. I don't want to make any assumptions.
1: We did the mustaches last year. She's just following suit. It's a trend. It's catching on.
0: So in his final college season, Wynn Scott had an ERA of 6.97. And it was at San Jose State. And now look at him. He's got some of the best numbers in the entire Detroit Tigers organization. What a story. Ground ball in the hole at short. Sammy Heal. Bo Ankeny is able to get the hop, but he cannot stay on the bag. Maybe perhaps a little too casual there for Sammy Heal. And that puts a base runner on with one out here in the third. He had plenty of time. It's going to go as an error on Sammy Heal.
1: It would take a minute. If he had to set his feet and throw it, he certainly had more time, though. You're right. That would help you a lot to be able to set, but just want to make it one fluid motion. I get it, but just a little bit wide.
0: Back to the top of the order, and Pedro Pineda.
1: But isn't that fascinating? The analytics never really cease to amaze me in what they can tell you about a player, again, despite those numbers.
0: And I think to take that a step farther, strike two on Pineda, I think it's sports science. I think about, yeah, you know, Dr. Georgia Giblin, who has really helped pioneer the sports science department for the Detroit Tigers over the last handful of years. She's continued to work her way up and have nothing but success around the game itself. Grounded a third. Campbell puts it away. There's out number two. That'll leave it up to Brayson Geddes. But I think about it from the sports science perspective. I think that's where they unlock a lot of this talent, because I don't even know how good analytics can look when your ERA is that high, when you're getting hit that hard.
1: Right.
0: But sometimes they're able to look at just the fluidity. They're able to look at some of the pitch shapes. I know we've heard Scott Harris use that term a whole lot. There's a foul down the left side. And I think that that's where they are able to optimize.
1: Yeah. Extension, explosiveness, size. I mean, all the physical numbers that you'll see and that you can measure, the measurables, and obviously the analytics and the shapes as well.
0: Geddes in the center field. That's a base hit. Rounding third and on his way home is Miles Naylor. It's an unearned run for Wynn Scott, and it's the first run for the Lugnuts. 1-0 Lansing. They've got the first run here in the third.
1: And for Geddes yesterday, a little frustrating. Had a lot of walks in that game. Or actually just got on base via hit by pitch, but missed a couple of opportunities. One crucial strikeout. So that's good, being able to center that one up right down the middle on the fastball.
0: Daniel Bucciro Check swing. Did he go too far? Appeal says he did not. One ball and no strikes. Well, all things considered, if Wynn Scott can give this team three innings of one-run baseball, I get the feeling they're probably going to cash out while they're ahead. I can't imagine they're going to try to extend them too much farther. He's thrown 36 pitches, which is pretty good for being in the top of the third. And he gets that pitch number 37 past Buchero to make it 2-1.
1: I tell you, that curveball is his best pitch, though. That vertical dip he has on it. He's got a lot of swing and miss on it. He's also been dropping it in there for strikes and, again, controlling the zone. Both starters here tonight have made a season of doing that.
0: The 23-year-old delivers. It's another cut and a miss to make it 2-2. 85 miles per hour there as the bottom falls out. How much fun is he having this year? 2-2. Misses inside. If Buchero reaches, Jake Reinisch comes to the plate.
1: I will say it has been interesting, though, to see the change in scouting departments since the draft was reduced from 40 rounds down to 20 rounds, and just how crafty some of these organizations have had to get with finding the remaining 20 players on that list.
0: 3-2, smashes it. Buchero sends this into orbit, and it is way out of here. 105 to deep left field. 402 for Daniel Buchero. 3-0 Lansing in the third. And to go back to that point, this is what the tax of a bullpen day can tend to look like. Usually, you won't see a reliever like Wynn Scott throwing three innings. Usually, it's either one and done or two and through.
1: Right.
0: And you're not going to usually get a third inning, and that's typically where pitchers like Wynn Scott and most relievers tend to run into trouble. Down and away, one ball, no strikes on Reinisch. So it does bear getting some eyes on the milk means more bullpen, because I believe I see a baseball popping up almost like a whack-a-mole out in right center field. Here's the 1-0. Strike one on Reinisch. We'll see who's in that Caps pen. That is one of the newest White Caps, Maddox Long. Speaking of players who had encouraging seasons in Lakeland, getting ready to make his White Caps debut. Did I see stirrups? Old-fashioned, classic styles stirrups on Maddox Long?
1: It's a fashion statement.
0: It's not a lot of those around these days. 2-1, Reinisch hammers this one to right. Andrew Soika, a just mid-flight and a basket catch to finish the third. Second day in a row, Daniel Buchero hammers one out with a two-run blast. Let's go to the bottom of the third. 3-0 Lansing on Whitecaps Radio and TV.
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0: bottom of the third, 3-0. Lansing with the lead over West Michigan. Jackson Nove, so far so good in his Midwest League debut. The 0-1, Jackson Strong plants this one in the ground at second base. Gunnar Goldsmith over to first in time. There's out number one. So we were talking about the metaphorical fires that we had to put out at the beginning of tonight's broadcast. And suppose we can do a little pulling back of the curtain, because only in minor league baseball does something like this happen. It is rare to ever have a situation like this in major league baseball. There are a ton of people who are dedicated solely to things like equipment, and I don't think you'll ever find yourself in a situation like the one we found ourselves in. Well, more specifically, our boys from the Lansing Lugnuts broadcast crew. Here's the 1-1 pitch. Hurtado slams it foul down the third base line to make it 1-2. Just before their broadcast tonight, it is every broadcaster's worst nightmare. Their audio mixer board, the board that all those big wires get plugged into, completely stopped working. Hurtado just got a piece of that to make it 1-2. So that sent an all hands on deck mad dash around LMCU ballpark, and in some cases away from LMCU ballpark. Some of us even got our significant others involved in the rescue and retrieval of audio equipment. Thanks, honey. 1-2, the count. This one's fouled straight back. And did that one take a beverage on Thrifty Thursday? Is that our first beverage casualty?
1: You're picking something up down there. No.
0: Oh, that was
1: a capped Gatorade.
0: Capped Gatorade. Hurtado fouls one back this way. Boy, that one was close. I couldn't see that one. Could you?
1: Yeah, it was right above me. I would have made the catch, but, you know, there's a roof.
0: I don't believe you.
1: I'm still waiting for my time to shine. Although I got this big window in front of me, it probably won't work.
0: I thought you were going
1: to
0: push me out of the way. 2-2 on Hurtado. Just going to move my laptop over a little bit. Three and two, the count on the Whitecaps catcher. 3-0 Lansing in the third. Big cut and a miss. Hurtado goes down on strikes. There's two away. That'll leave it up to Bo Ankeny. Well, I am very happy to report that after talking to no less than 15 different people, we were able to locate exactly what was necessary. And my personal favorite part of this, Ankeny couldn't hold up on a breaking ball for strike one, is they needed a mixer board, and the only one we had in the ballpark was the one that we stopped using roughly 10 years ago. I'm pretty sure that's pretty much the equivalent of two cups with some string attached in the middle. But they've got it on the air. 3-1 put out on a ground ball by Bo. We're through three in West Michigan. Let's go to the top of the fourth. In the meantime, Nate will have a look at the scores.
2: It's the out-of-town scoreboard. A look at all the scores from Detroit Tiger affiliates and Major League Baseball. Here's Nate Wengler.
1: It's like driving the car with 300,000 miles on it, but you know what? It'll get you from point A to point B, and that's what it's doing here tonight. Let's talk about Low A and the Lakeland Flying Tigers. They're up 2-0 midway through the fourth in their game against Bradenton tonight. Two RBIs in the game. Anderson Delgado 1-for-1 with those two ribbies for Lakeland to put them in front in that one 2-0. Elsewhere around the Midwest League, again, it is scoreboard watching season. Great Lakes got the win yesterday. So despite the Caps getting the win in their game, still a game out of first place in the East. Right now, they're tied with South Bend. 1-1 bottom of the first in that game in Midland. Elsewhere around the Midwest League, Dayton and Lake County just about ready to take off in the top of the first. Fort Wayne and Quad Cities, that's a 7:30 start time. 7:35, Beloit and Peoria. Likewise with Wisconsin and Cedar Rapids and Dayton and Lake County. They're actually playing two here today, so they're in the doubleheader between those two here in the Midwest League. Elsewhere, Erie and Hartford just underway. Bottom of the first in that ball game. No score between those two. Getting the start on the mound for Erie tonight. Carlos Pena, 4.30 ERA on the season. Just one hit given up so far in that one. Elsewhere, Toledo, they're playing a doubleheader today. They're up 1-0 right now, top of the fifth in game one of that doubleheader. Josue Briseño deserves all the praise in the world for what he's done since coming back off the injured list. He has been a destroyer of worlds. He's hitting .286 in AAA. He's 1-for-2 tonight. Right now, Toledo, again, holding on to that 1-0 lead in the fifth. So we march on to the fourth inning of our game in a 3-0 lead for the Lansing Lugnuts. The middle of a playoff push here in these final 4 weeks for the Caps. New pitcher into the game. His first appearance here in West Michigan, Maddox Long. That'll be the end of the day for Wynn Scott after three here tonight. Drops in a breaking ball. Long went to Harding University in Arkansas. Cut and miss makes it 1-2. They are a Division II school, and you might notice their name from a different sport, football. They were the national champions just a couple of seasons ago in the Division II ranks, but good football, baseball program as well, as he gets his first strikeout in his first AB. Down goes Camarillo, one away.
3: That's a nasty slide piece right there for Maddox Long. That almost kind of looked like another one who has Long in their name. That looked like a Connor Fenlong pitch. I can't wait for the day those two throw on the same day.
1: And there you get a look at what Dan was saying a little bit earlier. The stirrups, and not just the stirrups, Dan, but the pants going all the way up to the knees. That's something you don't see a whole lot in modern-day baseball, but I like the old-school look. Looks clean, and that's the halfway-up stirrups. Cut and miss makes it one ball and one strike.
3: Call me crazy, but, you know, I look at Maddox Long, and I'm looking at him as we added him to the roster a couple of days ago, and 6'5", 275 pounds, right?
1: 1-1, a little bit inside, 2-1.
3: And I remember when I played baseball, I remember I liked wearing that style. I had the high socks. I didn't have those fancy stirrups, but I had the high socks, and I loved it. It was so much more comfortable. Then again, they didn't have pants that was able to fit me, so there's that.
1: That's true. They weren't custom fit. They were whatever you could find that fit, sort of. Mine were always a little bit too long, but you just roll them up and go with it. 2-2. He got him. Another slide piece and back-to-back punch outs in the fourth. Here for Maddox Long.
3: May I offer you a choose your own adventure conversation?
1: Let's do it.
3: You can either ask me about something major league related or minor league related.
1: Okay. Here's a liner in the right field. Soika coming on, and it skips right in front of him. Stove too quick. Dylan Fien gets on with a base hit. Here for Gunnar Goldsmith.
3: You know what? I really like the way that Soika approached that baseball, by the way. He got close enough to where if he thought he had a chance to get it, he could dive, but then he immediately went into smother the baseball mode. Keep it in front of you. Make sure it doesn't roll all the way by you to the wall, and Dylan Fien ends up all the way at third base or perhaps even more. That doesn't go down as much of anything, but when you watch Andrew Soika play, you see those little things.
1: Gunnar Goldsmith, the foul ball. No balls and one strike.
3: All right, which one did you pick now, major or minor league?
1: Any question whatsoever?
3: I have two topics for you.
1: Okay.
3: One is involving the minor leagues for the Tigers.
1: Okay.
3: One is involving the major leagues for the Tigers.
1: Okay. So I'm supposed to ask you the question.
3: I want you to pick which route I should go.
1: Okay, let's go major leagues. Check throwback, the first knot in time.
3: Major league it is. Okay. ESPN
0: today put out a list of the top 50 players in Major League Baseball right now. Mm. Top 50 in the game. And there are two Detroit Tigers on the list.
1: Bunt right in front. Hurtado doesn't have time. Does that qualify as a Baltimore chop? Right out in front of the plate. And it's just high enough to allow Goldsmith to get up to first. It's a bunt single, and there's two on with two away.
0: That is actually a Baltimore pop. He just spiked it right off the plate.
1: Wow.
0: If you could do that every time you came to the plate, I think you would.
1: You saw the smirk at first base looking at his dugout. You could tell Gunnar Goldsmith got a kick out of that one.
0: That I've never seen a base hit look like that ever before. That looks like something you would want to teach a Chandler Simpson for the Tampa Bay Rays to do. No, he would never get thrown out of first base.
1: Ever. If only it were that easy every time. Here's Miles Naylor with two on and two out.
0: Or Kendall George, who we saw at the Loons last year, had 100 stolen bases in this league.
1: Seth Stevenson with us last year. Here's a cut. Maybe got a piece of it. No balls and one strike for Miles Naylor.
0: It's like when Austin Powers got hit with a shoe and just said, who throws a shoe, honestly?
1: So two Tigers on that top 50 list. Okay.
0: And they're in the top 15.
1: 0-2.
0: And they're both former Whitecaps. Okay. Number 13 is Dylan Dingler. And number 15 is Kevin McGonigal.
1: Those are my two guesses. Yeah.
0: Two of the top 15 players in baseball.
1: Wow. And Dylan Dingler is just, I mean, he's put himself in that conversation, if you know what I mean. MVP conversations. So this one skips low and away. Good stop by Hurtado.
0: Tremendous stop right there.
1: Blocks it with the backhand, keeps it in front of him, 1-2.
0: That was a stop that Dylan Dingler would be proud of. That was not an easy play, and that's a gold glove caliber play by Ricardo Hurtado. There's not a lot of places that ball can go that don't result in the wild pitch, but Hurtado had it lined up perfectly.
1: Maddox long strike out the side. Instead a grounder up the middle and it gets through. Heel couldn't reach it on the dive. It's Fien who turns third and scores. It's misplayed in first, and that will allow Naylor to get to second. A slight bobble. Fortunately doesn't allow another run to come home, but Lugnuts get another one, 4-0 here in the fourth.
0: Yeah, it doesn't allow another run, but it is going to drive Steven Hrustic crazy out in left field. He had an error in left field last night as well, so 2 days in a row. And you know, you feel for somebody that ever has games of consecutive errors. But it does bear mentioning that Hrustic did have a double into the corner in left field. He did score the game's first run. And he's been able to do it quite a bit with the bat this year. Now he's just got to hope that Maddox Long can buckle down and get Miles Naylor, the number 9 hitter for the Lansing Lugnuts.
1: Well, and you wonder why the Caps have had a lot of consistency in winning. A lot of that's come back to the defense. It's a point we brought up coming into the series. They have two more runners in scoring position with two away. Maddox Long drops in a strike there, makes it one ball and one strike. But I think the three players I've been obviously most impressed with this year has been Dylan Dingler, Kevin McGonigal, but the things that Troy Melton is doing at the same exact time, it cannot be ignored. Left side. Ooh, big hop to Sammy Heal, but he's able to corral, and he gets the out at first. Lansing does scrape across a run that makes it 4-0. So we go to the bottom of the fourth, and the Whitecaps Baseball Network.
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4-0 Lansing in front. Clayton Campbell with a number to the left side. Throw there is in time. Bucciro on a charge and a bare hand takes care of Clayton Campbell. One away in the bottom of the fourth. Here for Steven Hrustich. Welcome back on the TV side. Another look at this one. Clayton Campbell just bouncing into a ground out there. One away here for Hrustich. Again, on rivalry night here in West Michigan, Chad Tuff Foundation and the Michael Sadler Foundations representing the respective schools. That one fouled off here by Hrustich. Of course, the Chad Tuff Foundation funds pediatric brain cancer research. Well, the Michael Sadler Foundation focuses on youth leadership and character mentorship. One ball and one strike after that one. And of course, both organizations honoring the legacies of young individuals such as Chad Karn. Former Michigan State punter, Mike Sadler. They have occasionally collaborated or shared community-led fundraising events in Michigan like this one. And how about the Michigan man getting his first of the day? Liner into left. It's a single for Hrustich. And a man on with one gone here for Sammy Hill. So that'll put a man on here with one away. I'll just tell you, this home after the inning brought to you by Ruth's Chris Steakhouse inside the Amway Grand Plaza in downtown GR. RuthsChris.com. Menus and reservations. The hero from yesterday's game, Sammy Hill, takes inside. One ball and no strikes. That walk-off sacrifice fly after the Caps were able to erase two different two-run deficits in that game here against the Lugs. Now Hill goes back to roughly the same spot. Reinisch, a few steps in, will make the catch, two gone. That'll bring in Andrew Soika here with two away. But just one game out in the East Division, so obviously this one very important for the Caps tonight. On the road against South Bend, a team who's been great in the Western Division in the second half. They're also just one game out. Mind you, this after they clinched in the first half. Check throw back over to first base, chases Hrustich back. Right now Beloit, though, the pace car in the West. First offer to Soika, bounces low and away. One ball and no strikes. But I did want to mention this today. I know we talked about Baseball Fan Appreciation Day. That was yesterday, so giving a shout out to all of our fans that follow us each and every single night here on Whitecaps Radio and TV. But last week, or a couple weeks ago, was International Talk to Someone in an Elevator Day, and we mentioned someone who we get to see pretty much every single day before our pregame shows. But that's Jerry, the elevator operator here at LMCU Ballpark, who has been in and around this organization for a long, long time and has been a smiling face that, again, we get to see every single day, and someone that certainly lights up a room as this one bends low and away here to Soika, makes it 2-1. But always brings the positive energy, and he always has these root beer barrel candies that he hands out, and they're simply the best. But one of the more consistent characters in and around this ballpark, and today is his last day as Andrew Soika rolls one up in the left field. Pair of singles for the Caps as Hrustich up to second, Soika to first on the single. Here's Christian Santana. So two on here with just one away. That'll bring in Santana, but Jerry, after several years here with the West Michigan Whitecaps and welcoming everybody into the elevator and providing commentary, celebrating his final day here today with the Whitecaps here this season. So I know Jerry always likes to listen along during the games. He's always keeping track of what's happening despite being over in the elevator. So Jerry, if you're listening along right now, we have appreciated
each and every single opportunity we've had to interact with you, and best of luck. Everything going forward. Enjoy the time away. I'm sure we'll see him back at some point as a fan. Those are the types of people that keep you going day in and day out. One away, here's Christian Santana, and who had three home runs in a single game in Fort Wayne as he takes one inside, one ball and no strikes. He had 15 home runs with low A Lakeland before getting the call up. Now up to 11 of them on the season here with West Michigan. It's a mighty cut there and skips it up over the head of Renee Rivera. Makes it 1-1. Ball retriever on the left field line. They do have gloves, so they are prepared. Hands that one away. One ball and one strike. Talk about the Tigers coming up here in a little bit. Ooh, Santana slams it to center. Pineda looks up at the wall, and it's over the wall and goes.

0: after three in a single game in Fort Wayne. He gets three on one swing today. And it cuts that Lansing lead down to one. It's 4-3. Here's Juan Hernandez, foul ball in the first pitch, 0-1. And you can finally tell maybe Christian Santana starting to turn that corner as Hernandez lifts one into right field. In on it, Reinisch, two-way here. Or rather, that's out number three here for the Lugnuts in the bottom of the fourth. Three runs on one swing at Santana with the 12th of the season. And it's back to just a one-run game, 4-3 here on the Whitecaps Baseball Network.
1: Here with a random fact. 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
5: We got a brand new ball game. 4-3 in favor of the Lansing Lugnuts. Brayson Gadez fouls it off. No balls and two strikes. After that three-run shot from Christian Santana. Cuts that deficit down to one for West Michigan. And again, that reminds you a little bit of yesterday. Gadez lifts that one out of play. It's at no balls and two strikes. But this was a Caps team that in a lot of ways you felt was kind of dead to rights going into the final stages of that game. Down two, they were able to fight their way back into extras. Fell behind by two again, and then were able to get the job done on the walk-off by Sammy. This one misses low and away, one ball and two strikes. But even tonight, early 4-0 lead for Lansing Lugnuts. And just like that, Christian Santana, who again has labored the last couple of seasons and just trying to find consistency in that bat, he found it tonight. Gadez lifts a medium fly into right field, and Soika coming on to make the grab, one away. We're going to bring on Daniel Bucciro. Already a two-run home run here tonight. Tigers in action against the Guardians here today. A lot to get to when it comes to Detroit. We mentioned that top 50 list, two guys inside of the top 15, Kevin McGonigal and Dylan Dingler. Of course, that pitching staff has been unbelievable over their last stretch of games, including a former Cap today. Spuchero goes into center, and it's passed to diving Jackson Strong and all the way to the wall. Bucciro turns second on his way to third. It'll be a stand-up triple. And after a two-run home run, he's accomplished the two hardest parts of that cycle. A homer and now a triple, and a man 90 feet away.
6: And you might look at a situation like that where Jackson Strong, who's a very talented defensive center fielder, and you might say, well, why wouldn't you just pull back? Why wouldn't you just play that differently? I don't think he had any other choice. I think he had to go after that ball that way because it was hit so hard into that one specific spot that if he ran straight back towards the wall, it might have still been a triple.
5: Darts low and in here. One ball and no strikes to Reinisch. And you never want to take the aggressiveness away from someone like Jackson Strong because he's made many a plays just like that one. Just came up a little bit short. Lansing could certainly use a run here to make up a little bit of ground after giving up three in the last half. Reinisch takes low and in, two balls and no strikes. But Cater Montero today for the Tigers, six innings, no runs, no strikeouts. Didn't need them in that game against the Guardians. Talk more about that coming up in a little bit. Ooh, off the hands and nearly fair down that third base line. Looked like Reinisch was in self-defense mode. Maybe half and half on that swing, nearly put it bare.

0: He wasn't the only one in self-defense mode. The runner at third, Buchero, had to duck underneath that as it got just behind him over at third. By the way, his triple, 109 miles per hour off the bat.
1: Infield is drawn in. That one hangs out upstairs. Three balls and a strike here against Reinisch. The game today, 1-for-2 with a single and a fly out here for Lansing. Now the 3-1. Low and in, ball four. That'll put Reinisch on first. Here for Ali Camarillo. That'll bring Dan Rickaball out for a conversation here with Maddox Long. Man on first, man on third here with one away in this fifth inning. Well, I wanted to mention this here today. I was talking about our good friend Jerry celebrating his final day here with the West Michigan Whitecaps, but you know, there's a list of people here in West Michigan that we see pretty much every single homestand, and we get to share these moments with them, the good, the bad, get to talk about our lives and really share our lives in a special and unique way, because you know, it's every single day, whether they're listening to us or whether they're here or they're watching us, it seems like we're always in their ear. And we couldn't do what we do without the support of that group of people. And there's one in particular that comes to mind. Back to the mound, Maddox Long doesn't make the play at home. Throw to first, not in time. So Buchero able to cross the plate. Reinisch up to second base. Camarillo will reach first here for Logan Sabe. Pump fake home, couldn't get the out at first. So it'll make it first and second here with one away here for Sabe. But there's one person that I think meant the most to our broadcast booth, and he always made his way up here to talk to us. His family is very close, and he was someone that was known in and around the ballpark to the point to where when we walked up, everyone noticed him. Just one of those ultimate community people. That was Marv Schwartz. Unfortunately, passed away last week. Really close connection with his family and someone that got to see the Caps finish with a championship last year. He actually joined the welcoming committee when they came back from Cedar Rapids. But, you know, someone who in a lot of ways, Dan, almost felt like family with how much he was around and how much we shared this West Michigan experience with him. Marv was always very important to this booth.
0: He was 75 years old, and he was married to his wife, Bert, for almost 50 years, and I really love some of the things that have been written about him, and even in his passing, they talk about his love for the West Michigan Whitecaps.
1: Sabe behind 1-2, fouls this one back. Up and out of play. It'll stay at a ball and two strikes.
0: Nice catch. Caught it with his right hand, by the way. Never had to stand up.
1: He's going to keep it at 1-2. Runner on first, runner on second, one away. A run home for Lansing. Popped up. Right side. Ranging back and snagging it on the basket, catches Ankeny. Throw to third, will keep both runners put. It'll mean two outs here in the inning. Good snag by Ankeny there.
0: But Marv was always somebody that you could tell was as plugged in as anyone, and especially for his age. I mean, you could talk to him about anything baseball related, whether it was the Whitecaps, the Tigers. You know, those were his two teams, and he was what makes this area great. I mean, he's just one of those people that immediately come to mind when you think about, you know, they always have that saying, it's the people that make the experience, it's the people and the relationships at the ballpark, and Marv was one of those.
1: Jackson Strong makes the catch that'll put the inning away. And with how much he was in this booth and how much he was around us, almost felt like he was a part of the broadcast during his time here. So we'll miss you, Marv, but let's go to the bottom of the fifth inning. 5-3 the lead for Lansing here on the Whitecaps Baseball Network.
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1: Jackson Strong. 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Jackson Strong 0 for 2 tonight, 2 groundouts. Checks a swing at a pitch that misses inside. Makes it 2-1 here against the lefty. On International Left-Handers Day, we actually are two starters here today. We're both lefties. This is Jackson Strong. My goodness, he's a left-hander too. Way back and out of here. He's plenty strong. As he blasts one out and gets another one back for West Michigan. They're not going away quietly. It's 5-4. Adds another one on the season. Here it is, Jackson Strong. And that'll lead to a mound visit here with Nove. For Jay Strong on the season, another one. So he gets the boot and the dugout. Now his 11th home run on the season. So a pair of blasts here today for the Caps. 3-run shot, now that solo blast here for Jackson Strong. Here's Ricardo Hurtado in a one-run game. Now 5-4 in the bottom of the fifth. As Hurtado lines one into center field. Single off his bat. That'll bring in Bo Ankeny. Now might be worth a peek at the Lansing Lugnuts bullpen. Maybe see if they have someone up and warming. Base hit here for Hurtado. That'll bring in Bo Ankeny. again, much like Christian Santana, we talked about earlier, again, getting that batting average up a little bit, continuing to go north here at the end of the season, something that's very important for Jackson Strong. Same with Christian Santana, but now a combined 23 home runs between those two. It has not been a question of power. And speaking of power, Bo Ankeny, a game-tying two-home run yesterday. Could be another game tire here if he can get a hold of one. Chops this one to the left side. Naylor on to second. Ooh, and they're unable to drag it. Goldsmith off the bag and sliding in safely as Hurtado. Now Buchero had plenty of time to flip this one. But it's too high. Goldsmith can't drag the toe. And that might be the day here for Nove. New pitcher coming into the game. Caps a chance to tie or take the lead. Two on with nobody away. When we return, Whitecaps Baseball Network.
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6: 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He dives. 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

from yesterday into today, the Caps have had an answer for pretty much everything the Lugnuts have thrown at them. Today has been no different. A solo blast from Jackson Strong, 5-4 the lead, 2 on. Nobody weighing. Clayton Campbell takes a strike in at the knees. It's Griffin Kern. Newly entered into the game here for the Lugnuts. Take a look at some of his numbers. Campbell way out in front of an off-speed pitch there. Makes it no balls in two strikes for Kern on the season this year. Here in 2026 with Lansing, the ERA is inflated, 6.64. 15 strikeouts, 7 walks. As he gets a punch out there of Clayton Campbell and an important 1-2, one away. Now sets up a potential double play as it'll bring in Steven Hrustic. Runs, 15 earned in that 20 1/3. He was really good at Stockton down in low A, 1-1, 180 the ERA to begin the year. Not to mention 19 Ks, just 7 walks and 20 innings of work, and Hrustic just missed it. Pops it up left side. Camarillo makes the catch, 2 away. Speaking of early swings, here's Sammy Hale. Just his second season here in the organization after being with Stockton last year.